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4: 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Those were the days.
5: It's the 1970s hour on a Tuesday night, and we started off with one from Marvin Gaye called Got to Give It Up. And when I saw the title of the song, I immediately thought about how we were talking about our after-lunch soda. And I thought, I really got to give that up.
6: You're going
5: to
6: give it up?
5: I haven't been able to do that yet.
6: Never going to give it up, said Rick Astley.
5: Yeah, that's true. That's right. That's my theme. Marvin Gaye responded to a request from his record label that he perform disco music. And that's what this song was really all about in March of 1977.

0: It is LaBelle and Lady Marmalade. We've got Seals and Crofts lined up next. The Summer Breeze from 1972. They first performed this, by the way, in the Bobby Darin comedy show.
1: I didn't know Bobby Darin had a comedy show. Huh?
0: It was called the Bobby Darin Amusement Company. Was the
1: okay.
0: Name. And it came out in 1972.

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1: KCLY weather. Here's a look at your weatherology forecast. A flood watch continues until 1 p.m. tomorrow afternoon. Lows around 63 tonight under overcast skies with storms likely, northeast winds 8 to 15 miles per hour. Cloudy skies again tomorrow. Thunderstorms likely. High temperatures reach up to 81. From the Weatherology Weather Center, I'm meteorologist Paul Trombley. Now back to the vinyl years on KCLY. Right now, it's 66 degrees.
2: The James Gang on the way next, which actually featured Joe Walsh.
3: Yeah,
2: he was one of the writers of Funk Number 49, along with Jim Fox and Dale Peters. And the song was the first single off of their second album called The James Gang Rides Again, released in 1970.

0: From Foreigner, making our way through a Tuesday evening, headed north of the border right now into our Canadian friends Triumph, who in 1979, you know, they became better known for like the Magic Power and some
1: right,
0: of those kind of pop sounding songs.
1: Yeah,
0: this was kind of probably the bridge from their harder rock stuff into that. I would say 1979. It's Hold On.

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0: Here's a look at your weatherology forecast. A flood watch continues until 1 p.m. tomorrow afternoon. Thunderstorms likely tonight, otherwise cloudy skies. Lows dip down to about 63. Northeasterly winds 8 to 15 miles per hour. Overcast skies tomorrow. Thunderstorms likely. High temperatures reach up to 81. From the Weatherology Weather Center, I'm meteorologist Paul Trombley. Now back to the final years on KCLY. Right now, 66.
1: Peter Frampton is up next. Show Me the Way. Originally released in June of 1975 from his fourth studio album, Frampton, it actually gained a lot more popularity after he did it live.
2: Absolutely. Yeah, Frampton Comes Alive.
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0: We head to the 1980s, and Phil Collins certainly makes you think of the 1980s.
1: Yeah,
0: the,
1: for me, for definitely.
0: I think for a lot of people, that's where they, you know, he started in the 70s with Genesis as their drummer before stepping out front and becoming the front man for that group. But, you know, even his work on Miami Vice and that look of the day.
1: Right.
0: You know, the white sports coat.
1: The white jacket. Isn't that funny? That's what comes to mind for me, too, the white jacket.
0: So much of that going on in the 1980s. Here's another day in paradise, Phil Collins.

0: Cuts like a knife. Another Canadian there, Brian Adams with that one. Hall & Oates up next. Oh Yeah was the name of the album released in 1988 that brought us Everything Your Heart Desires. It was their number three hit, their 16th and final top 10 hit on the Billboard Hot 100 for Hall & Oates.
1: What year was it?
0: 1988.

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1: Me too, Jess. 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
3: Here's a look at your weatherology forecast. A flood watch continues until 1 p.m. tomorrow afternoon. Thunderstorms likely tonight, otherwise cloudy skies. Lows dip down to about 63. Northeasterly winds 8 to 15 miles per hour. Overcast skies tomorrow. Thunderstorms likely. High temperatures reach up to 81. From the Weatherology Weather Center, I'm meteorologist Paul Trombley. Now back to the final years on KCLY. Right now, 66.
4: Sammy Hagar's I Have Done Everything For You is up next. This would be a song that he released. Didn't do much. It became a much bigger hit. This was 1978 when his version came out. Rick Springfield's came out in 1981 and led to his big success. It was followed by Jesse's Girl. But right now it's the Red Rockers version from Sammy Hagar.

A fun one there from David Lee Roth. That is Just a Gigolo. And a fun one from the Bangles up next. Walk Like an Egyptian came out in September of 1986. Their album was called Different Light, and it became their very first number one single. It was certified gold, and Billboard called it the top song of 1987. Whoa. So, a big one for the Bangles.

0: How confident are you that all of your plants last spring emerged within 24 hours of each other? 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
3: Here's a look at your weatherology forecast. A flood watch continues until 1 p.m. tomorrow afternoon. Thunderstorms likely tonight, otherwise cloudy skies. Lows dip down to about 63. Northeasterly winds 8 to 15 miles per hour. Overcast skies tomorrow. Thunderstorms likely. High temperatures reach up to 81. From the Weatherology Weather Center, I'm meteorologist Paul Trombley. Now back to the final years on KCLY. Currently 67.
4: Janet Jackson leads us out of the 1980s, although we're going back into the 80s coming up backstage.
5: Great.
4: Just for everyone's information on that. Janet Jackson's Rhythm Nation 1814. 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
5: And
4: it was a big MTV promotion. A huge hit as well, and a huge video for Janet Jackson. Count it in. It's Rhythm Nation.

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2: Well, as Rocky mentioned last hour, we are going to head right back to the 1980s for our backstage hour tonight with Huey Lewis in the news, because today was the day, 1983, that the album Sports was released and ended up going number one by June of the next year, charted for 160 weeks.
0: Mm-hmm. It's a great album. It was a third album.
2: Third album.
0: Sports, Heart of Rock and Roll would have been the biggest and first big hit off of that
2: Drill Team
0: one.
2: Routine.

0: to that now? One. Yes.
1: Wow. Yeah. It had 4 top tens on it, and I just thought it'd be kind of cool to play an album the way we used to play an album.
0: Okay.
1: From front to finish.
0: Let's do it.
1: And then we'll have some bonus tracks just to fill out to the rest of the hour from Huey Lewis and the News. Sports released on this date, 1983. This was the very first cut on the album.

0: That is Huey Lewis in the News. Heart and Soul was on the album Sports, which was released on this date in 1983. That was just a live cut from a San Francisco gig. I thought it was kind of fun to
1: put
0: that in there. Huey Lewis in the News, Bad is Bad would have been the next song up, and then I Wanted a Drug. We're playing front to back. Huey Lewis Sports album, released on this date, 1983.

0: city. I mean, she's
1: I'll sell you a land if you want.
0: You never know where you find it.
2: Stop driving around. Let's get this.
1: Hey, look at this. Look at this. Listen there.

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0: Here's a look at your weatherology forecast. A flood watch continues until 1 p.m. tomorrow afternoon. Thunderstorms likely tonight, otherwise cloudy skies. Lows dip down to about 63. Northeasterly winds 8 to 15 miles per hour. Overcast skies tomorrow. Thunderstorms likely. High temperatures reach up to 81. From the Weatherology Weather Center, I'm meteorologist Paul Trombley. Now back to the final years on KCLY. Right now, it's 66 degrees.
1: I think I've told you this story before, but for those that haven't heard it, I have a cousin. His name is Brett Coomer, and he is a photographer for the Houston Chronicle. Yeah. Mm-hmm. And he took a picture of Huey Lewis on stage when he went to a concert down there in Houston. And it was about this year, probably. And he came to visit us. He's, like I said, he's a cousin. He came to visit my grandparents and was at our house. And he had a print of this, and he gave it to me. And I would have been about a freshman in high school.
2: You were over the moon.
1: I was over the moon. I was so excited to have this very great close-up picture of Huey Lewis performing.
2: And I understand, kids, back in 1983, while you could probably get your hands on pictures through magazines,
1: right?
2: You didn't just Google picture of Huey Lewis or watch him on YouTube.
1: Right. Video. And even if you were at that concert, you didn't have a cell phone to take a picture with.
2: And they wouldn't allow cameras in most
1: of them. He had a media pass, I'm sure, to take that picture. He's just enough older. Anyway, I still have that picture at home. And every once in a while, I run across it and chuckle to myself.
2: That's nice. Yeah. This is one of my favorite songs off the sports album, by the way.

0: Huey Lewis in the News finally found a home. That's from the sports LP that was released by Huey Lewis in the News on this date in 1983. So we're playing it front to back, and then we're throwing a few additional cuts from Huey in there as well. From that album, this was always one of my favorites as well.
1: Me too. If
0: this is it. It had that kind of doo-wop sound to it.
1: I like this one a lot.
0: And I know we just mentioned this not long ago. I believe this is the one where they're on the beach, and the band members are buried up to their necks in sand.
1: Yes, that's right.
0: And singing along to If This Is It.

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1: Here's a look at your weatherology forecast. A flood watch continues until 1 p.m. tomorrow afternoon. Thunderstorms likely tonight, otherwise cloudy skies. Lows dip down to about 63. Northeasterly winds 8 to 15 miles per hour. Overcast skies tomorrow. Thunderstorms likely. High temperatures reach up to 81. From the Weatherology Weather Center, I'm meteorologist Paul Trombley. Now back to the final years on KCLY. Right now, it's 66 degrees.
2: We're playing sports from Huey Lewis in the News front to back tonight, and it's been really fun. Came out on this date in 1983 when I was 13, and I would have just started my freshman year of high school.
3: Yeah.
2: So
3: Huey Lewis was
2: times.
3: Red hot at the time, too. I've always been a huge, huge fan, and I thought it was cool because I grew up on country music with my mom and dad.
2: Right.
3: And so that he had a Hank Williams Sr. song on here.
2: Yeah.
3: I was like, what's going on with this? But of course, he put his own stamp on it. Mm-hmm. But it does have a steel guitar.
2: Really?
3: Just like back in the day.

0: It's time for the Chiefs Kingdom Show, live with the voice of the Chiefs, Mitch Holthus, and Chiefs head coach Andy Reid. It's presented by Bad Boy Mowers, proud partner of the Kansas City Chiefs. Chiefs Kingdom is bad boy country. Mow with an attitude. And by Hy-Vee. The world's best tailgating begins at Hy-Vee, proud official grocery sponsor of the Kansas City Chiefs. 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
1: You're listening to the Kansas City Chiefs on KCLY. 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
0: Here is the voice of the Chiefs, Mitch Holthus.
2: Yeah, let's go. Woo! Yeah. We are ready to rock as we list score just in. Chiefs 31, Donkeys 10. The Broncos go down 31-10, and what a night. It is awesome to see all of you here. We're in the Northland, one of our favorite places to be. We're at the Hy-Vee on Berry Road, just off Berry Road and just east of I-29. So if you're on your way to or from the airport or just hanging out, the Northland is where some real fans are. We've got them here tonight, packed in here, a sellout crowd. And love the folks here at this Hy-Vee because they're fantastic. They were great on Red Thursday and just so awesome to host us here tonight. So great to have you with us this evening. We got the whole crew here tonight. Queen Cleo is here. The Red Coaters are here. Susie Bling Bling. To have you with us this evening. We got the whole crew here tonight. Queen Cleo is here. The Red Coaters are here. Susie Bling Bling's here. We got Snowstorm Sandy, Weird Wife, Weird Wolf. Cindy Lou Who Geek is here. Rutting season, right? Kent the Cake Packer's here. The sisters are here. The sisters are here. So, and I get me there. Okay, good. We got rookies here tonight as well. You got Hey Hey Paula's here with her entourage, Autograph Geek, and so many others. And then someone came in posturing. Mary's here from Stafford, Kansas. Probably traveled the longest, except we have someone here from Florida tonight who came in for the game. But someone came in as an imposter for Caveman Bob. But now he looks like little skinny Bob. He's lost 70 pounds. Anyway, Caveman Bob and his imaginary brother, Cowboy Bob. It's awesome to have you here tonight, but who enjoyed that 31-10 victory on Monday Night Football? Wow, what a game. Now, there's several things to just go over here. First of all, we can really take for granted that Patrick Mahomes worked 7 months, 7 days a week for at least 7 hours a day, 9 months to the day after injuring his ACL and LCL on the field playing like Patrick of old and present, whatever. So and for Patrick to come back and work that hard to be on point and ready to play that game, that is huge. Secondly, oh, welcome to the Chiefs Kingdom, Ken Walker III. He had a career high 191 yards all-purpose in the game. It was the best performance by a reigning Super Bowl MVP in the next game after the Super Bowl. NFL history. An NFL record by Ken Walker to do that. And some of you went to the wedding or tried to get into Madison Square Garden. Kelce still got it. How about a 59-yard catch and run by Travis Kelce? I did think he might pass out before he got down there, but he got there second in National Football League history in yards for a tight end. And how cool is it when you look at the NFL records that number one and number two have been frequent guests on this show. Because T-Gons was on this show several times. I can remember his last appearance on the show was a giant crowd. We had Lenny Dawson there. But T-Gons is number one on that list, and now Kels is number two. So that is huge. And Ken Walker being here is? Yeah, just to ask the Broncos, like 20-some broken tackles in that. Khalil Benson had to be, Khalil Benson wasn't even a priority free agent, not drafted, was not a UDFA that we signed on right after the draft, which is where it usually happens. He shows up with cleats over his shoulder like some Disney movie going, can I try out for the team? And he made the 91-man roster then and was kind of rotating in during OTAs and mini camp. But when we got to training camp, he got inserted as the number one right tackle. Simmons goes out on August the 18th. Benson moves over to left tackle. I don't know if he played left tackle in high school. I know he did not in college. And in his first ever game last night against the NFL's best defense, really for the last 3 years for the most part, Khalil Benson in that game had 32 pass block situations and allowed one pressure. One. Nick Benito's a stud. Okay, he went up one-on-one against Benito 14 times, allowed that one pressure against him. But there were four rookies to start at tackle in week one. Four. Khalil Benson's one of the four. He was the only one to have at least 29 pass blocks opportunities and not allow a sack. It's incredible what Khalil Benson did in that game.

0: That is huge. And really my favorite stat of the whole night, because those of you know me well, the geeks are here, as I mentioned, right? All the geeks. I don't want to leave anybody out. The Redcoaters are here. And so many great fans down through the years. I stare at ceiling fans in the middle of the night in the summer. It'll be 3 in the morning, and I'll stare at a ceiling fan, moving or not, and I'll think about things that just drive me crazy. Like 3rd-and-15 against the Broncos last year at their own 20 with the score tied 19-19. And if we get them stopped, Pat gets the ball, our season's still in play, we kick the field goal and win. Nope, we gave up a 20-yard play. Ugh, still see it, slow-moving fan. Last night, all summer long, I talked about couldn't get off the field on third down at critical moments. The Broncos were 2 for 12 on third downs last night. 3rd-and-1, 3rd-and-4, 3rd-and-5, 3rd-and-7, 3rd-and-4, 3rd-and-1, 3rd-and-7, 3rd-and-4, 3rd-and-1. Honk, honk, honk, honk, honk, honk. Bo Nix. Bad night, Bo Nix. Pressure, 4 sacks on Bo Nix. He had 5 in 4 games prior to last night. We had 4 on him last night. And we forced 2 turnovers, including Mansoor Delane's pick, and then a forced fumble by Felix Anyudike Uzama, who's playing ball right now and recovered by Chris Jones. That is, actually, when you're able to do that as a defense, 2 for 12 on third down, you're able to put the hammer down. And Bo Nix got the hammer in his head last night. It was awesome. Now, a reminder, we scored 31 points. It gets really fun when we score 31 points because that means you get bigger savings at Hy-Vee the day after a game. If the Chiefs score, 31 points, you save 31 cents a gallon with any $31 purchase. The more we score, the more you save. And it's good till tonight, right? It's all good till tonight. Let it rip. We can get a lot of you shop after the show and take advantage of it. So, again, win or lose, everyone scores. It's really cool when you get 31 points because it's a big deal. So, anyway, it was a great night last night to win 31-10 over the Denver Broncos. Tonight, we have a special guest. No better person to give us perspective on what happened last night. He played for both teams, mostly with us. Second all-time in Chiefs history in sacks for now, although Chris Jones will pass him soon. We'll talk about that. But Neil Smith will be with us, not Neil Jones. Neil Jones might be here trying to break in to take a photo or something, or video. Neil Smith will be with us later on in the show. But first, we're going to hear from Andy Reid after this on the Kansas City Chiefs Radio Network.
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0: Chiefs under center. They hand it off to Walker. Running hard. Off tackle left. Breaks a tackle 40. Downfield block 50. And into Bronco territory. Xavier Worthy with a good downfield block. The offensive line. Suamaatia and others. Opening up a left side hole, it's a 29-yard run by Ken Walker III.
10: Welcome back as we're on our first Chiefs Kingdom show of the season, and tonight we're in the Northland, a great location, as we are just off Berry Road in the Northland, just east of I-29 on your way to or from the airport. It's a great location, and we'll have Neil Smith here very shortly with us as we're celebrating a victory over the Denver Broncos. Last night, 31-10, a game where the Kansas City Chiefs made a statement to the rest of the NFL that the Chiefs of 2026 are not going to be anything like the Chiefs of 2025. A reminder that last night the Chiefs had two takeaways in the game against the Broncos. It makes me think of the KC takeaway sandwich. Name a better duo than barbecue and football. The KC takeaway sandwich is back. Ashton Gelati talking about it. Thin sliced ham, fresh pulled pork, tender burn-ins, and pepper jack cheese, Creole seasoning. It's the best. Just $10 at the 20 Kansas City Metro Hy-Vee locations. And proceeds from every sandwich sold will benefit Big Brothers and Big Sisters of Kansas City. That's the KC Takeaway Sandwich. All right, let's get some exclusive reaction from head coach Andy Reid, the winningest coach in Chiefs history, the fourth winningest coach in NFL history. After this great victory over the Broncos last night, our own Chiefs radio network analyst, Danon Hughes, had the chance to catch up with Coach Reid.
11: Here with head coach Andy Reid. Coach, huge opening win.
12: Yeah, that was a good one against a good football team. So our guys really bared down. You know, I was proud of how they played. It was good to get Patrick obviously back in the mix and get in a game. So I mean, he did great for not having played. And then our runner's a pretty special guy. He did it that Super Bowl run, and he did it again today. So I'm proud of him, and our defense was out of this world. They did a real nice job.
11: Coach, you mentioned about Kenneth Walker III and his production tonight. Not sure if anybody saw what he was able to do, but as a former offensive lineman, you got to be proud about those guys up front and how they were able to handle the game.
12: Yeah, the bigs were. I'm proud of those guys, yes, for sure. Both sides of the ball. Our D-line was the same way. But the bigs on the offensive side, they bear down. They take a lot of pride in that, protecting Pat, and then likewise making sure that the run game's working. And Andy Heck had a nice run game that he put together, and it worked out well for us.
11: One of the big plays of the game was a 59-yard touchdown run on 4th-and-1. That's the biggest run from scrimmage by a running back since September of 2023. So almost 3 years since you've been able to get that kind of bulk play. How big was that as a momentum carrier in this game?
12: Yeah, listen, in this league, you got to have some explosives in a game, and we got a few today. Kels had a nice one, and then we were able to limit the guys on the other side of the ball with those explosive plays. So again, all the way around, everybody contributed. Our punter was outstanding. Butt was great. So I mean, everything was good there. Yeah.
11: Talk about the defensive production. How about the rookies? You got Mansoor Delane with the interception. Our Mason Thomas comes up with a sack in the game. Peter Woods deflects. I mean, you had rookie after rookie on this stage on Monday night showing up like veterans.
12: Yeah, well, you know how hard that is, man, as a rookie getting in there and contributing. And I mean, it's hard enough just getting one snap or two snaps, and these guys contributed a ton today. So, or tonight. It was great to watch and to see him play.
11: Coach, you caused two turnovers against a team that doesn't turn the ball over, sacks as well. Now you get the win. You got a short week with the Colts coming in. What's the message for this team, and how long do you savor this win?
12: Yeah, not long. We'll be right back at it here. So as coaches, players get tomorrow off. So, but as coaches, we'll be back in just a few hours to knock out our game plan for the Colts, and which they're a good football team. We know that. So we've got to make sure we really prepare ourselves well.
11: Well, congratulations, Coach.
12: I appreciate it.
11: All right. Thanks for your time.
10: It is so easy to take for granted what Patrick Mahomes did to even play in that game last night. My Minute with Mitch this week on the network dealt with Patrick's relentless approach to work 7 hours a day, 7 days a week, 7+ months to be ready to play last night. It's a borderline miracle that Mahomes played in the game just 9 months after ACL, LCL surgery, almost to the day. Patrick was as excited as anyone in the kingdom last night to beat the Broncos and to beat them 31-10. Remember, Denver had won 4 of the last 5 games in the series. And Denver has had the number one defense the past 2 seasons.
7: Yeah, I mean, first off, starts with the defense, you know, getting the stop, getting the ball to us with the interception in their territory, and then getting the run game going, getting into the red zone, and then finishing it. You know, I think last year we got some of those penalties in the red zone. We weren't able to finish drives. And so to be able to do that against that defense, who was, I think, number one in the red zone last year, it was big. And for me, running, like I said, I wasn't going to, and then going for the end zone, it kind of gave me that confidence that I can go out there and be myself.
10: Mahomes had a rushing touchdown called back by penalty, but instead of bogging down and settling for an early field goal, the 26 Chiefs showed they were different. Mahomes kept pushing and showed he was indeed his old self with his 20th career rushing touchdown.
0: Mahomes has Kelce in an offset position. Now he shifts to a right slot. Mahomes in the pocket trying to keep the play alive. Moving left, scrambles, 10 for the 5, diving for the end zone, touchdown! Surgery, Patrick Mahomes runs it in from 15 yards out, and for Mahomes, his 20th rushing touchdown. What an incredible story unfolding as Mahomes gets the Chiefs on the board.
10: Patrick Mahomes alluded to it earlier. Denver had been the number one red zone defense, or near the top, for a good portion of the past 3 seasons. Also, the Chiefs had struggled in the red zone against the Broncos last year. So let's make an observation here that's been lost in the shuffle. Mahomes wasn't the only one who had an intense injury rehab in the offseason. So did wide receiver Rashee Rice. And Rice told me throughout the week he's felt stronger than ever. That looked to be true as Kansas City got a tough red zone touchdown against the vaunted Bronco defense to take the lead.
0: Emmett Johnson is in at running back. He's to the left of Mahomes. That's the short side of the field, left hash. They fake a sprint action. They go to Rice on a quick throw. Breaks a tackle, 10. Angles near side, 5. Kansas City, Rashee Rice breaking tackles on the near side on a quick throw, and the Chiefs take the lead on a 13-yard strike to Rice from Mahomes.
10: Now, a group that's always underappreciated is the Chiefs' offensive line. An undrafted rookie free agent, Khalil Benson, got his first NFL start at left offensive tackle last night against the Broncos. He held his own, along with his O-line mates, Kingsley Suamaiti at left guard, Creed Humphrey, the All-Pro center, Trey Smith, the Pro Bowl right guard, and Jalen Moore, who got just his 5th NFL start at right tackle. The smiles on Creed Humphrey and Trey Smith's faces after the game, I've not seen that in a while. Maybe as much joy for the offensive line as there was in Super Bowl 57 when they allowed 0 sacks against a powerful Eagles defense. Coach Reed was an offensive lineman himself. He's very aware that offensive linemen take pride in the little things.
12: Yeah, I think the guys are fired up to see him. The offensive line that's a different world, that group. They live in a different world there. And so but their goal was to keep him clean and to make sure the runner got over 100 yards. They accomplished both things. And so they take a lot of pride in that. Yeah.
10: The O-line was also proud of a not-so-little thing, and that was the night that Ken Walker III had in his first appearance in the regular season in a Chiefs uniform. Walker set a personal career high with 173 rushing yards against the Broncos. He also added 18 receiving yards. Ken Walker III is now the only back in franchise history that had a game in which he had at least 150 yards rushing, at least a 50-yard touchdown run, he had a 60-yard scamper, and a touchdown reception. No Dallas Texan or Kansas City Chief running back ever has accomplished that feat in a single game. But the 21-point win over the Broncos to open the season was also about the Chiefs' defense. Man, was it ever about the defense. In 2025, the Broncos led the league by far, allowing only 23 sacks all last year. And the Chiefs got a sack on the very first play of the year by Noel Williams on a cornerback blitz. That led to a third down play on the first drive, and the Chiefs came up with the big takeaway. Keep in mind, the Chiefs only forced 14 takeaways all last year in 17 games, and only 5 interceptions all year from the defensive backs. The Chiefs didn't wait long for their first DB pick of this year, and it came from the 6th pick in the draft, Mansoor Delane.
0: Feet slightly staggered, 3rd and 11. Pressure on him in the pocket. He throws left near side, intercepted at midfield. Picked off by the Chiefs, Mansoor Delane. That didn't take long. The 6th overall pick in the draft. The Chiefs get a sack and a pick on the first Bronco drive of the season.
10: Unfortunately, Delane re-injured his shoulder on the play and had to leave the game. But his defensive mates just kept coming at Bo Nix and the Broncos. Williams' sack was not the last of the night for the Chiefs, as Steve Spagnuolo's defense would pick up 3 more. And Delane's interception wasn't the last takeaway of the night, as the Chiefs' defense got both in a fourth quarter sack and strip by the pride of Lee Summit, Missouri, and K-State, Felix Anyedike Uzomah. That led to a fumble recovery by the ambassador of Sac Nation himself.
0: 3rd and 16, Broncos at their own 35. Denver's 2 of 9 on third downs. And those two came in the first quarter on a 68-yard touchdown drive. Nix, 3 wide. Tight end stays in to block and now releases. As Nix steps up in the pocket, loses the ball. Ball is out, recovered by Kansas City. Chris Jones jumps on the football. Sack for the third time tonight.
10: All told, it was an incredible night for a season opener. The Arrowhead crowd was at their best, even forcing a delay of game penalty on the Broncos in the second half. It led to a convincing victory to open the season. That victory would include 7 rookies who played of the 11 rookies on the roster. And Benson, mentioned earlier, plus R. Mason Thomas, who had a sack, Emmett Johnson was great in the game, and Delane all made big plays to help the Chiefs win. Coach Reed acknowledged the contribution from his youth.
12: Yeah, so I mentioned this during training camp that the young guys were going to have to contribute, and we've got a lot of them out there. Benson's another one, right, on the offensive side, so that had to step up against an all-pro player. So it's those guys throughout, they got to continue to grow as we go on with this season and keep stacking performances. And so important, though, to answer your question. Yeah, very important that we get production out of those guys.
10: But it's the NFL. It's a short week. And the Colts will come to Arrowhead for Sunday Night Football in a Week 2 matchup. The challenge for the Chiefs will be up to the veterans on the team to help those 11 rookies get ready for a dangerous and desperate Colts team that lost to the Ravens in Week 1 on Sunday. Plus, the Chiefs will also see the Broncos again, and very soon. It'll be near the halfway point of the long season. Coach Reed wants the entire kingdom and his team to keep it all in perspective.
12: You know, we've got a short week here that we've got to prep for a real good football team. But again, that football team is well coached. Sean does a great job with them, and we'll see him again. I mean, they're a good football team, and they'll continue to do well, I'm sure. So
10: it's time to flip the switch for the Chiefs and get ready for the Colts. When we come back here at the Hy-Vee in the Northland, just off Berry Road, we're just east of I-29 on your way to or from the airport. Great location here, so come join us. We still have time, and we'll have Hall of Famer Neil Smith. He'll join us to talk about the game last night and the season ahead. We'll have that after this. 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
5: They go big again. Izudu's in the block. The Chiefs hand it off. Walker trying to get to the outside. Does so. At the 45 midfield. 45 of the Broncos. 40, 30, 25. And in. Stays in bounds. 10, 5. Touchdown. Kansas City on fourth down and one. It's a home run. 60-yard run by Ken Walker III. Welcome to the kingdom, Ken Walker. It's like you've been here all along. Welcome to the kingdom, Ken Walker. Welcome back here at the Hy-Vee in the Northland. We're just off Berry Road and just east of I-29. Sellout crowd here tonight celebrating one of the most incredible performances by a running back in franchise history. 191 all-purpose yards, 173 on the ground. It was an incredible night. We knew it from the first day that dude walked into the building that he fit right in with our culture. So awesome that Ken Walker is with us. 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Now, our special guest, actually we have a special guest and someone who snuck in here. Remember Tom Cruise was at the game last night? He's not here tonight. But one of our, we just got a story that involves Neil Smith with one of the most talented people I've ever been around. That's going to be in just a moment. But now, would you please welcome the number two overall pick of the 1988 draft, six-time All-Pro, a former first-team All-Pro player, second in Chiefs history in sacks for now, and a two-time Super Bowl champion, number 90 forever.
6: For now.
5: Get the Band-Aid back, baby. Get the Band-Aid out. Neil Smith with us tonight.
6: Only for now, Mitch. Forever for now.
5: No, you're 90 forever, buddy. And that, it is awesome to have you here tonight. Thanks for being out here.
6: I appreciate you, man, so much. Hey, you know what? I love your fans. I mean, look at your followers, man. Everywhere I go, they all show up to show one of the greatest announcers in the history of our Kansas City Chiefs. Our own Mitch.
5: You're too kind, my friend.
6: Touchdown Mitch.
5: We've had some fun. We've had several different appearances in the offseason.
6: Yes,
5: that
6: we
5: I
6: have.
5: Really, it's a blessing every time I am with you. But just that night, last night, considering the circumstances, to do what the Chiefs did on that night in trying offensively and defensively really to dominate that team in the second half, what did you see overall in the evening on both sides of the ball?
6: All the answers that we was waiting for was answered that night. It was answered. Everything that you do when your quarterback goes down and it goes out the year before and it's pathway back to where it ended up last night, all the players showed up. I got to give my hats off to Coach Andy Reid for a great, great game plan.

0: I mean, if they did, if the Broncos didn't know this was coming, they should have known. They know now.
1: They know
0: that
1: now.
0: They let and at the Super Bowl of last year, there was a K-9 that got away. And we caught him. And we brought him here to Kansas City. So that K-9, that dog that we got, he barks and he bites. That Walker, what a hell of a game. But you know what? Always got to give it to the big boys up front, man. That offensive lineman handled their business at all phases of the game. And it's no doubt this is a new identity of the Kansas City Chiefs. This is a new identity. Every team have their own perspective of players going into the season, and you know exactly what you want to do. Now we put a lot of things on a lot of people's mind now. You know, there's no doubt there. So that's good. That's a good feeling going into the first week. You want to get this one out your way. Can our quarterback run? Absolutely. Can he finish the game? He finished it. Wow. So therefore, you know, even if he didn't have his best game, he did the exact absolute thing he wanted to do is control that football game, let the running game take over, and turnovers is always the key on defense. You know, defense player make plays, and it turns to points sometimes, and sometimes they don't, but it just shortens the field up and it shortens the games up.
1: And Mahomes is closing in on 100 career wins in the regular season real soon.
0: Yes, sir.
1: He's got a chance to set the all-time NFL record in his first 10 years in the National Football League. You just brought up, though, with Ken Walker, we might have to call K-9 the rescue dog.
0: We rescued him, baby. Oh. Get it the rescue.
1: But I want to ask you about defense because this is your forte. You were part of some of the most dominant defenses, especially rushing the passer, in the history of the National Football League. To come out, these guys last year were number one in the league. They only allowed 23 sacks. We get a sack on the very first play, a pick on the third play.
0: Yeah.
1: What did you see defensively that was not there a year ago?
0: Well, you know, I really think that the Broncos thought they could just roll in here and they thought it was going to be just that easier. You got to understand that, you know, players get better as the season progresses. What we have on our defense is a correlation of young players with some veteran guys. And those young players stepped up yesterday and they made some plays. The first two plays, like you said, the first three plays, turnover, you know, a sack. You know, sack for a sack in that series. Every bit of what the defense wanted to do, I think Spag did an excellent job of making it simplified. You know, played a little man across the board. He let the guys go out and make plays. That's all you have to do. The job has come easy because you can play the game. But it's not going to always be like this. You know, somebody's going to have your number. It's not going to always be your day. There's going to be things they look at. They just, you know, being the first game, you want to see exactly where you're at. And when Andy Reid did this here and you gave him that window, but you know what I got to really give my hats off to is Eric Bieniemy. I think AB, coach, I'm going to tell you something, we needed that. We needed that fire back into the room. We needed that voice back that we didn't have. And you know what? He wasn't gone for long, but he's back now. You see the attention of details. You don't have a lot of penalties. You see everything about him. That's what I love about him, man.
1: He's back. EB's back, too.
0: Yeah. EB's back.
1: And I'm with you. So awesome. You led the league in sacks in 1993. You and DT were incredible. But one thing I think that was taken for granted, you guys had an awesome rotation. You had Dan Salyamua. You had Von Booker later in my first couple of years. But you had dudes that could rotate in. Billy Bob, when you started in your career with the Chiefs. How huge is it that is
0: huge
1: that there's like seven dudes they can play. Felix is balling out right now. Gelati can play when he gets healthy. Or Mason Thomas looks like DT.
0: He's coming. He does, he got that quick step.
1: Peter Woods was awesome in that game. Kyrus Tonga, anybody like Kyrus Tonga? And then there's Chris and George. Throw them in there. But how key is it to throw in that many dudes and just keep throwing fastballs at them?
0: It must be very, very nice to have a rotation there. You know, your second team, you can divide on those guys to show up and to play out. And I think that, you know, they're not going to get comfortable. They're all hungry, you can see. And you can see it up front that, the tenacity is there and the attitude is there and they want to get there. So, but I think all those correlation of, you know, that mixture of players and young with the veteran guys, I don't want Chris to get competitive, you know, but I think that he can and he will lead this defense. And you know what, you know, look at Carl Offer. He's gonna be, you know, he's gonna have his days. You know, it's not all about the sack, it's about the little things that you do and then trusting that man that's next to you. If you got some guys you can trust that could come off the bench and give you a breather, you can guarantee you they're going to be there at the end to have all the gas to finish the race.
1: Again, Hall of Famer Neil Smith is our guest tonight, the perfect guest to have on a night like tonight for perspective. And we are joined electronically tonight by the folks from Phoenix, Arizona.
0: I see that. Yes.
1: Yeah, we got folks from people that flew in from Florida for the game and folks from Phoenix, so it's awesome to have you all with us again tonight. But when you played, it was also this blend of pass rush and coverage. I mean, you had Albert and The Rock. I mean, you guys, but we saw some coverage last night we didn't see last year. What about being aggressive in the coverage? What'd you see in the back end of that? And Nick Bolton was all over the place.
0: Oh, well, that's the captain right there. The captain got loose. I mean, he running sideline to sideline. The secondary, you know, they did some man. They did some zones. They mixed it up. And we didn't even blitz yesterday, as I can remember. Hardly no blitzing whatsoever off the corner. You know, that's our bread and butter. We can save that for later, for a later day. So it's coming, man. You can almost feel it. You know, I don't want to get too cocky about it.
1: Yes, sir.
0: Because it's still in the beginning of the season. But yet, you know, those playmakers, you have to have them. Got to have the playmakers in the secondary. And it's awesome, man, to have that feeling off the, you know, to get that first one off your back. And now you can move on to the next one. This one is over now. Yep. I can guarantee the players, you know, they have their Tuesday off and then they're on to the next one.
1: Yeah, and one more thing before I'm going to ask you about flipping that switch, because that now becomes, after tonight, all of the geeks and all the redcoaters and all the folks here, this sellout crowd, poofhead geeks knows you got to flip the switch, especially on a short week. But, last year third down was a giant problem. We'd have them third and long, not just the Broncos but other teams. We let them off the hook. Not last night. They were 2 for 12, Neil, and those two were on the first scoring drive. After that, it was overtime. It was like done. And so to be that good on third down, whether it's third and 1, 2, or 12, what did you see there, and how much confidence does that give a defense to go, third down is our down?
0: It helps when you're at home and you have that crowd behind you. It absolutely does.
1: And you all were awesome last night.
0: Yeah,
1: you got
0: the crowd was
1: got a delay a game.
0: Yeah, phenomenal. I mean, you know, you can see the Broncos was very, very out of sync. They was not really in tune in what they was thought that would come. I mean, they've been here before. But I just think that, you know, you actually have to rely upon your skill level to take you to where you want to go as far as players. And I think all those players do a great job of concentrating and winning on third down, you know, trying to make that long down situation, which is so important on the defense. We get them in third and long back in them days, man. That's what we, you know, that was our bread and butter. Just get them in them long situation, and we'll keep everything in front of us. And then that's how you win up front. You know, the pass rush comes, then it becomes the bread and butter. And yep. I think that's we have it up front.
1: How many quarterbacks wake up in a cold sweat seeing you and DT coming out? Hey, you hold a team to 2 of 12 on third down. You were able to put the hammer down, baby. That's it. That's right. That's it right there. That's it. All right.
0: You even got some real hammers up here.
1: Oh, we got real hammers, fake hammers. We got all kinds of little hammers, big hammers.
0: I grabbed the right one, Nick.
1: So we got all kinds of hammers. So you've heard people say dumber than a bag of hammers. We got it. The question before we go to break, and then we're going to bring in another special guest, not Tom Cruise or Taylor. Flipping the switch, because Monday night to Sunday night, Short week. Colts will be desperate.
0: Mm-hmm.
1: They are now desperate. 0-1.
0: And always give us problems.
1: Always give us problems.
0: Yeah.
1: What, as a veteran, now one of the things I love, you still do it. You take the responsibility of helping younger players in such a way of nurturing and then encouraging them. How key is it for our veteran guys to handle this week, short week, and go, the Bronco game, you just mentioned, it's ancient history.
0: Yeah, it's ancient history. And you just have to, you know, as leaders, as veteran guys, teach your younger guys, okay, we're going to get in here earlier. We're going to make it happen. We got to stay a little bit longer, and then the week gets short. It's not going to be a lot of tense on the field, but it's going to be a lot of running and a lot of up-tempo stuff that the coach is going to put in. Once they implement and put in the game plan on Wednesday, then it's on, baby. It's on. So the day is over. The week is over. Let it go. Go on to the next one. The only, most important thing is the next game that's on your roster, and that is the Colts.
1: And this crew's ready to go. They want to go. Let's go. Sunday night, Colts. When we come back, football maybe wasn't even Neil Smith's best sport. What? We'll find out when we come back on the Kansas City Chiefs Radio Network.
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8: And now the Chiefs go with Justin Fields in the lineup along with Mahomes. It's a single wing play. They toss it inside to Kenneth Walker. Touchdown! Kansas City! The Chiefs win. Two quarterbacks in a three-point stance. Patrick Mahomes was in a three-point stance behind the center. So was Justin Fields. And then they flip it inside to Ken Walker III. It's a single wing play for a touchdown. The Chiefs go back to the 1930s to get this touchdown. And it is 30-10 Kansas City.
1: We're back in the Northland at the Hy-Vee just off Berry Road, just east of I-29. Make sure you get the Kingdom Bundle, baby. Kingdom Bundle, I love it. Four burgers, four pork chops, four brats, four chicken breasts, just $30 at Hy-Vee. We ran a single wing play from like the 1930s. Yes, I love it. Pat in a three-point stance, looking like he had a leather helmet on. It's awesome, and we got a whole bunch of stuff with that. Neil Smith was it tonight, but we're going to bring in another special guest, because we're going to talk about Neil's could have been his career. This guy that we're bringing in tonight, we couldn't get Cruz, right? He had to leave. Taylor was busy. But this guy has won nearly 80 Emmys in his career. He's our vice president for content and production. He started with NFL Films. Eagles came to us. 49ers back to us. He really is maybe the most creative person in the production realm in all of the National Football League, and he's ours. Ladies and gentlemen, welcome the Italian stallion himself, Rob Alberino.
0: Rob.
1: Come on, Neil. You know how it is, bro.
0: Oh, yeah. Oh, so, Rob.
1: Okay. We're going to share this microphone, okay? Well, we got yours. All right, let's do this. Nick's with us tonight, our rookie producer. First ever. He's Nick's other name is Khalil Benson. You're the Khalil Benson tonight of production. Rob, the Italian Stallion, is with us right here.
9: I appreciate you having me on. I only came, by the way, I did not come to get on the air. I came to surprise Mitch because my wife's away for 2 weeks working. So I'm like, I've got nothing to do. I'll come see Mitch. He's like, we got to put you on the air. I'm like, I'm not dressed. Well, it's radio.
0: So when a wife away, right. He must play, huh? Right. Come out and play
1: and
0: with
1: you're
0: Mitch.
1: With your friends, right?
0: There you go.
9: That's it.
1: Okay. If you have not seen it, it's an incredible documentary, and it's based when the Chiefs had a basketball team. Mm-hmm. Yeah. Anybody seen this thing? Oh, it's so well produced. All right, let's talk about the idea and how Neil Smith was right in the middle of this. And then you're going to talk about what could have been your career.
9: Well, how it came to be was crazy. And I don't know if I've told you this, but it came to be. I was literally typing in my office. I'm at the facility. Mitch is on my team. And it was a Saturday before a preseason game. And I have my head down and I'm typing away. And when somebody comes in my office and I'm typing, I don't look up until I finish my thought. Mm-hmm. And I look up and Clark's standing right there. And I'm like, you've got to stop me. You know, when you're, and he's like, no, you were going after it, Rob. And I said, what do you got? And he had this black box in front of
1: me. He didn't say you're fired then. He didn't
9: fire. No. Okay. He said, I found this. I was given this by a friend, and it was that black box that you had on the set. And I opened it up, and it was a Texans basketball uniform. And it was one of the coolest things I'd ever seen. The shorts were, how short were the shorts?
0: Oh, about 3 feet, 3 inches.
9: It was
0: 3 inches.
9: And the shorts.
0: Coach, chicken shorts.
1: How'd you get them on? How'd you get chicken shorts?
0: Well, no, we never wore those. Those were just the first ones that they had back in the days, you know, when the coaches wore real shorts.
1: Yep. You saw Chris Jones at the combine. Stuff kind of comes out.
9: Wait, it's a family show at Hy-Vee. It's a family show.
0: We got a lot of help.
9: That's right. So he said, "Do you think can you help me do some research on this? Can you help me figure out if there's a story behind this?" And I said, "Absolutely." And our special projects team, Joe Helder and Lucas Boyd, were amazing. And I brought it to them. They're the guys who do our documentary stuff. They're the guys who do all sorts of international military stuff. Incredible team. And we just, for 2 years, we did research, and we found out all sorts of crazy stories.
0: Yeah,
9: every amazing player was out there, and they were playing on donkeys. They were playing against the Royals. It was crazy. And the more stories we got, I mean, this thing could have been 5 hours long, but absolutely amazing piece, 40 minutes, and it's on Chiefs YouTube, and it's star-studded. So it was a really cool piece.
1: It is so, Rob. Creative and well-produced. But...
0: that was really good.
1: Neil, you could have played college basketball?
0: Absolutely. I had a scholarship for basketball also. And, you know, I was an all-around guy, though. I was just one of these jocks, bro, that played football, basketball, baseball. And I ran track, did track and field. So I wasn't really just toned into one position or one skill level. I was actually a sleeper in football, more or less, than anything. And, and basketball was really my first love. And when I got an offer to go to Ohio State, I refused it.
1: Wow.
0: Because
1: what?
0: I thought, because
1: you could have gone to Ohio State to play.
0: I couldn't play. I couldn't play point guard. I couldn't play a one or two because of my dribbling skills. Yeah, I couldn't play the one or two because I was a forward. I was a post up guy. You know, can move and can jump out the gym, as my athletic ability was. But I didn't. You know, at the end of the day, I refused it, and then I.
1: But you're like 6'7". And you got a 7 foot wingspan.
9: I think he did okay.
0: And I did okay with it. I could put the ball on the floor, and I could also dunk it. So what? But I didn't want to play point guard.
1: Did you like dunking on people?
0: Oh yeah, absolutely. Especially when you come off the rim and take one off the rim and put it back.
9: A good storyteller. That's why needed him. We needed him in the dock.
1: Oh my gosh, it's so cool. Yeah. But what do you remember about the Chiefs basketball team that you played on?
0: Allen Wright. Allen Wright was the key of it, man. Allen took us all around in those small towns in Kansas, rural Kansas City areas and outside of it.
1: Paid you, right? 10 for you, 5 for me.
0: Oh, yeah.
1: five for you.
0: He's got his cut out of his little money.
1: Yeah.
0: But the most thing is just being with the guys, man. The ones, you know, every football player really think that they can do another sport. Either they can sing or they can play another sport. And I really believe most of us can, but we just don't get that opportunity. So, you know, just to be around the guys and have fun traveling throughout, playing against, you know, the policemen, the firemen, you know, the Rawls and all of those, like all the things he said. It was fun, man. We had exciting time with it, and that's good for us, man. We enjoyed it.
1: Okay, so you're doing a fundraiser to help the, I don't know, Ellsworth, Kansas Fire. Did you dunk on somebody?
0: Absolutely.
1: You dunk on them?
0: You got to do it, man. You got to take
1: you
0: it to
1: the dunked
0: hoop.
1: On them.
0: Hey, you know what? And we wasn't going to lose. We were playing hard. Now, you know how it ended? Did you see the story, how it ended?
1: So cool.
9: Somebody's going to get injured. Somebody's always going to ruin the – that's why we can't have nice stuff.
0: Somebody went to the policeman. That was Marty. You don't want to go to the principal. And, you know, one of our teammates, I won't say and give the story away in case it happens, got poked in the eye. And
9: Game over.
1: End of the Chiefs basketball team. We're going to let these guys go, but how cool is it? Rob just showed up.
0: Yeah, Rob. Great job, sir. Great job.
1: And then how amazing is this guy? Number 90 forever. Forever. And one of the greatest to ever wear our uniform or be in the National Football League, Neil Smith. God bless you, my brother, and your kids playing at Nebraska, bro.
0: Absolutely. Can I say one thing?
1: Yes, sir.
0: Mitch, you're being, you know, on the Third and Long Foundation, the Derrick Thomas Foundation. I want you to go to our website and pick this up. I don't have everything in front of me, but at the end of October, Mitch is going to be one of our recipients for our Legend Award for Kansas City.
9: Yeah.
0: So
9: heck yeah.
0: Mitch is on that team. He's well-deserved. He's got a great, great group of people that is going to be with, that's going in with him. Ollie Gates is one, as I can remember. I mean, and it goes on and on, Mitch, but you know what? You are the man, and I'm so glad to have you, man. I know we are blessed to have you here in Kansas City.
1: Bless you, brother. Neil Smith.
0: Thank you.
1: Rob Alvarino, two of the best humans on the earth. We'll be back to close it out from here at the Hy-Vee just off Berry Road, East I-29 in the Northland. After this, you're listening to exclusive coverage of Chiefs football.
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1: Ben Walker, buck 50, rushing, gets a handoff near side and slithers through two defenders. First down, Ken Walker, up at the 20-yard line, started left and broke two tackles and then got between two other guys for a gain of 13 yards and a Chiefs first down. Yeah, Ken Walker, not just 60-yard runs. He was tackle-breaking for short runs, perimeter runs, inside runs. What a performance by Ken Walker. Big thanks to Nick Brown and his initial performance. He's the Khalil Benson right now of the Chiefs radio network, the largest network, by the way, in the National Football League. How good is Neil Smith? How good is that guy? Wow. And then Rob Alvarino shows up. Stadium production, everything you see in the stadium production, that dude creates all that. He's the most creative person I've ever been around. And then the stuff you'll see from 65 TPT, whether it's the programming we do every week or the specialty programming that we do. Rob Alberino is the genius behind that, and he literally is genius. We're so fortunate to have him in the Chiefs' kingdom. We talked about flipping the switch, and it's time now to move into week two. It really is a critical thing for our 11 rookies. I was talking to R. Mason last night. Some of you might have seen it on the Chiefs Rewind show that I do with Matt McMullen. He's like, oh, yeah, this is Monday, and we play when? I go, Sunday. He's like, oh, okay. You put so much into the first game, so much, and particularly as a division opponent who was the took our division title away from us. How many times, a lot of your veterans have been around this league, you cannot sleep the next week. You can't, or you'll pay the price. I remember my very first year, we're playing the Rams, and they were terrible. We were 2-0 and smoking hot, and we got shut out by the Rams. The only time Joe Montana was ever shut out. And I thought, ooh, it's the National Football League. It's a little bit different. So anyway, get ready for the Colts. It's Sunday Night Football. We'll be ready for Monday night next week on the Kingdom. We'll be in Raytown, the closest Hy-Vee to the stadium. Christian Okoye will be our guest for that one. So make sure you show up and get ready to beat the Colts. Let's go 2-0. Flip the switch. Keep the fire lit. Let's go, Chiefs Kingdom, to get it done on the Kansas City Chiefs Radio Network.
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From 1982, that is Gypsy by Fleetwood Mac. Here we are at the 11 o'clock hour. So glad you're with me on the night shift. I'm Angie Komar. I'll be here till 6 a.m. tomorrow morning. And coming up, I've got the impressions. But first, it's Oingo Boingo.

0: That is some glam metal from YNT, Summertime Girls from 1985. We also heard from the Impressions before that with Gypsy Woman. 11:13, and it's time for a break. We're going to check that forecast as well. Stick around. I've got more music coming up by Don McLean and Soul Asylum.
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Here's a look at your weatherology forecast. A flood watch continues until 1 p.m. tomorrow afternoon. Thunderstorms likely overnight. Otherwise, cloudy skies expected. Lows level off around 62. Northeasterly winds 8 to 15 miles per hour. Cloudy skies expected again Wednesday. Thunderstorms likely. High temperatures reach up to 81. From the Weatherology Weather Center, I'm meteorologist Paul Frombly on 100.9 KCLY. 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

0: That is Take Me to the River, this version by Talking Heads. That came from 1978. The original was recorded by Al Green in 1974. We also heard from Bon Jovi before that with She Don't Know Me. It is 11:40. Let's take a break here and check the forecast, but stick around. I've got Mary Wells and Eddie Money coming up when we return here on 100.9 FM.
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Here's a look at your weatherology forecast. A flood watch continues until 1 p.m. tomorrow afternoon. Thunderstorms likely overnight. Otherwise, cloudy skies expected. Lows level off around 62. Northeasterly winds 8 to 15 miles per hour. Cloudy skies expected again Wednesday. Thunderstorms likely. High temperatures reach up to 81. From the Weatherology Weather Center, I'm meteorologist Paul Trombley on 100.9 KCLY. Right now, it's 66 degrees.

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It's Arrow Through Me. 12 o'clock here on KCLY. Thanks for joining me on the night shift. I'm Angie Comar. I'll be here till 6 a.m. Coming up, I've got the birds and bad company. We're also going to check that forecast, so stay tuned. Here's the Beau Brummels with Just a Little.

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Here's a look at your weatherology forecast. A flood watch continues until 1 p.m. tomorrow afternoon. Thunderstorms likely overnight. Otherwise, cloudy skies expected. Lows level off around 62. Northeasterly winds 8 to 15 miles per hour. Cloudy skies expected again Wednesday. Thunderstorms likely. High temperatures reach up to 81. From the Weatherology Weather Center, I'm meteorologist Paul Trombley on 100.9 KCLY. Right now, it's 66 degrees.

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2: News this hour from Town Hall. I'm John Scott. A Houthi official says Saudi airstrikes have left at least 3 people dead.
3: Houthi official Anis al-Azbahi posted on X that 2 of the 3 killed were children and that another 2 people were wounded as a result of Monday's strikes. The escalation comes after the Iran-backed Houthi rebels seized another 2 strategic islands in the southern Red Sea, bolstering their ability to control a key maritime route. Human Rights Watch says that at least 3 recent Houthi attacks against commercial ships in the Red Sea and the Gulf of Aden in July and August most likely amount to war crimes. I'm Charles Dillethesma.
2: In Washington, the Kennedy Center Board votes to shut down.
4: The Kennedy Center Board votes to close over finances and a dispute about putting President Trump's name on the building. Trump and Commerce Secretary Howard Lutnick were in that board meeting, according to people who spoke with the AP on condition of anonymity. Prior to that meeting, a federal judge blocked the Kennedy Center Board from adding Trump's name, saying it would violate an earlier ruling that his name was illegally added to the building and needs congressional approval. The board floated multiple options, including inscriptions like renovation and endowment overseen by President Trump. In his ruling, the judge said the government plays word games. I'm Julie Walker.
2: A close ally of ousted Venezuelan President Nicolas Maduro has pleaded guilty to bribing officials to secure contracts for importing food during Venezuela's crisis. Alex Saab, deported to the U.S. in May and pleaded guilty to money laundering on Tuesday. He was charged in 2019 and arrested in Camp Verde during a refueling stop. President Biden pardoned him in 2023 in exchange for the release of Americans in Venezuela. U.S. officials describe Saab as Maduro's bagman and may use him as a witness against Maduro. More from townhall.com.
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3: 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I hope you're enjoying the songs here on The Night Shift. I'm Angie Komar, taking you up to 6 o'clock on KCLY. I've got Chicago lined up for you, the Jackson 5, and Jody Reynolds. Up next, it's Whitney Houston, How Will I Know You?

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Here's a look at your weatherology forecast. A flood watch remains in effect. Chance for scattered thunderstorms overnight. Otherwise, cloudy skies expected. Lows dip down to about 62. Winds out of the northeast, 5 to 10 miles per hour. Thunderstorms likely Wednesday. Daytime highs approaching 80. Cloudy skies expected. From the Weatherology Weather Center, I'm meteorologist Paul Trombley on 100.9 KCLY. Right now, 66.

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I really like that one by J.D. Souther. It is You're Only Lonely from 1979. We've made it to the 1 o'clock hour. Thanks so much for hanging out with me on the night shift. I'm Angie Comar. I'll be here till 6 o'clock this morning. Hope you will be too. We've got the Seekers coming your way and John Mayer. Weather forecast also headed your way shortly. Right now, it's Glenn Campbell with Houston on the night shift.

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Here's a look at your weatherology forecast. A flood watch remains in effect. Chance for scattered thunderstorms overnight. Otherwise, cloudy skies expected. Lows dip down to about 62. Winds out of the northeast, 5 to 10 miles per hour. Thunderstorms likely Wednesday. Daytime highs approaching 80. Cloudy skies expected. From the Weatherology Weather Center, I'm meteorologist Paul Trombley on 100.9 KCLY. Right now, 66.

Taking you back to 1987 for that one. It is Animal by Def Leppard. We also heard from Matchbox 20 before that with If You're Gone. I want you to stay tuned. More music continues here on The Night Shift. I'm Angie Comar. Thanks for tuning in this evening. I've got Destiny's Child coming up and Jefferson Starship. Right now it's the Bellamy Brothers. Let Your Love Flow.

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Here's a look at your weatherology forecast. A flood watch remains in effect. Chance for scattered thunderstorms overnight. Otherwise, cloudy skies expected. Lows dip down to about 62. Winds out of the northeast, 5 to 10 miles per hour. Thunderstorms likely Wednesday. Daytime highs approaching 80. Cloudy skies expected. From the Weatherology Weather Center, I'm meteorologist Paul Trombley on 100.9 KCLY. Right now, 66.

That is Putting on the Ritz. That song was written by Irving Berlin. This is Taco's version. And the title derives from the slang expression to put on the Ritz, meaning to dress very fashionably. This expression was inspired by the opulent Ritz Hotel in London. We also heard from The Who before that, and Hootie and the Blowfish at the top of the 2 o'clock hour. I've got more of these great songs coming your way here on The Night Shift. Thanks for tuning in to KCLY. I'm Angie Comar. I have Everly Brothers lined up for you and Prince right now. Bananarama with Cool Summer.

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Here's a look at your weatherology forecast. A flood watch continues until 1 p.m. this afternoon. Chance of thunderstorms overnight, otherwise cloudy skies. Lows dip down to about 62. Northeast winds 5 to 10 miles per hour. Thunderstorms likely Wednesday. Highs level off around 80. Cloudy skies expected. From the Weatherology Weather Center, I'm meteorologist Paul Frombly on 100.9 KCLY. Right now, it's 65 degrees.

0: this hour from Town Hall. I'm John Scott. In Washington, the Trump-controlled Kennedy Center board votes to shut down the iconic arts venue.
1: The Kennedy Center board votes to close over finances and a dispute about putting President Trump's name on the building. Trump and Commerce Secretary Howard Lutnick were in that board meeting, according to people who spoke with the AP on condition of anonymity. Prior to that meeting, a federal judge blocked the Kennedy Center board from adding Trump's name, saying it would violate an earlier ruling that his name was illegally added to the building and needs congressional approval. The board floated multiple options, including inscriptions like renovation and endowment overseen by President Trump. In his ruling, the judge said the government plays word games. I'm Julie Walker.
0: Republicans leaving a closed-door meeting with Vice President J.D. Vance say the Republican messaging going into the midterms will emphasize they inherited a mess when they won the presidency 2 years ago. House Speaker Mike Johnson.
2: We had a country on the brink of ruin. We had criminals and cartels had free reign over the border. You all remember that. Americans of all ages were dying from fentanyl overdoses, a great scourge upon the country. Inflation soared to over 9% under Joe Biden, a 40-year high. Our cities were awash with violent crime. Factories were closing and American jobs were moving overseas. And radical woke politics were invading classrooms from kindergarten to college campuses.
0: Speaker Mike Johnson. This hurricane season undercutting a major climate warning.
3: Climate activists have spent years warning that global warming would make Atlantic hurricane seasons more intense. The 2026 season is not matching that forecast. No Atlantic hurricane had formed by September 12th, the latest start since satellite records began in 1966. Five tropical storms had formed and none reached hurricane strength. The quiet start cuts against the stronger season warning the climate movement has been repeating. Willie Nelson, The White House.
0: More on these stories from townhall.com.
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Here's a look at your weatherology forecast. A flood watch continues until 1 p.m. this afternoon. Chance of thunderstorms overnight, otherwise cloudy skies. Lows dip down to about 62. Northeast winds 5 to 10 miles per hour. Thunderstorms likely Wednesday. Highs level off around 80. Cloudy skies expected. From the Weatherology Weather Center, I'm meteorologist Paul Frombly on 100.9 KCLY. Right now, it's 65 degrees.

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1: 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Yeah, this is the Big Bopper speaking.

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1: What's that, honey? 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

Oh my gosh, I've got chills. Every time I hear this song, I just love it. Etta James with At Last. Not many songs do that, but this one is one of them. The Big Bobber before that with Chantilly Lace. It's 3 o'clock here on KCLY. I'm Angie Comar. Thanks for tuning in to The Night Shift. I'll be here till 6 o'clock, and I hope you'll stay up with me to enjoy more of these songs from yesteryear to this year. Supertramp, Tony Orlando and Dawn, right now, Asleep at the Wheel with House of Blue Lights.

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Here's a look at your weatherology forecast. A flood watch continues until 1 p.m. this afternoon. Chance of thunderstorms overnight, otherwise cloudy skies. Lows dip down to about 62. Northeast winds 5 to 10 miles per hour. Thunderstorms likely Wednesday. Highs level off around 80. Cloudy skies expected. From the Weatherology Weather Center, I'm meteorologist Paul Frombly on 100.9 KCLY. Right now, it's 66 degrees.

0: News this hour from Town Hall. I'm John Scott. The Federal Reserve widely expected to lift its short-term interest rate later today for the first time in 3 years to fight high inflation. It's a move that would cut the central bank at put it at odds with President Trump's support for a cut.
1: While President Donald Trump has consistently advocated for lower interest rates to keep American enterprise competitive globally and ease borrowing costs for working families, the Fed's insistence on tightening policy risks dampening momentum. Higher benchmark rates translate into elevated costs for mortgages, auto loans, and credit cards, placing unnecessary strain on household budgets already affected by broader inflationary pressures. Pro-growth policies such as deregulation, domestic energy production, and tax incentives address supply-side issues far more effectively than artificial rate hikes that suppress economic activity. Bernie Bennett, Washington.
0: A man convicted of killing three people set to be executed today in Huntsville. Meanwhile, a judge has halted another execution scheduled for the same day in Georgia. It would be the fifth execution in Texas this year. Georgia has yet to carry out any. James Norman sentenced to death for the 2005 triple murder during an attempted robbery in Edna, a small town in Texas. James Humphreys convicted of killing two real estate agents at a model home in an Atlanta suburb in 2003. The judge in this case issued a stay of execution. A last-minute mail-in voting fight ended at the high court.
2: The Supreme Court has blocked President Trump's effort to tighten mail-in ballot rules before the November midterms. The court said the changes would likely lose and that there is not enough time before Election Day. Justice Clarence Thomas and Samuel Alito dissented. President Trump praised those two justices, said the ruling makes cheating easier, and argued the rest of the court failed to do its job. Current mail-in voting rules stay in place. Willie Nelson, The White House.
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song is about a city dweller's lamentation over the loss of a simpler and freer existence in the hills of Tennessee. It's one of Tennessee's 16 official state songs, and it's been recorded by dozens of artists. And this one, the original, by the Osborne Brothers from 1967. Also heard from Christopher Cross before that with Ride Like the Wind. It's 3:33, and more music continues on the night shift. I have the Little River Band on the way, 38 Special. And here's Tim McGraw with Taylor Swift and Keith Urban.

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Here's a look at your weatherology forecast. A flood watch continues until 1 p.m. this afternoon. Thunderstorms likely overnight, otherwise overcast skies. Lows around 62. Winds out of the northeast, 5 to 10 miles per hour. Chance for storms Wednesday. High temperatures reach up to 80, overcast skies. From the Weatherology Weather Center, I'm meteorologist Paul Trombley on 100.9 KCLY. Right now, it's 66 degrees.

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favorite Neil Diamond song, Best of All Time, I think, by Neil Diamond. Brother Love's Traveling Salvation Show from 1969. We've made it to the 4 o'clock hour. So glad you're with me on the night shift. I'm Angie Komar, taking you up to 6 a.m. with Stevie Wonder, Rick Astley, and The Fix. Here's the Marshall Tucker Band.

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2: Here's a look at your weatherology forecast. A flood watch continues until 1 p.m. this afternoon. Thunderstorms likely overnight, otherwise overcast skies. Lows around 62. Winds out of the northeast, 5 to 10 miles per hour. Chance for storms Wednesday. High temperatures reach up to 80, overcast skies. From the Weatherology Weather Center, I'm meteorologist Paul Trombley on 100.9 KCLY. Right now, it's 66 degrees.

0: news this hour from Town Hall. I'm John Scott. A news helicopter for NBC and Telemundo 52 crashed in Chatsworth, that's near Los Angeles, and killed at least three people. Two of those identified were killed as reporter Ileana Moreno and pilot George Marchiniu. The helicopter was covering an earlier fatal bus accident in Chatsworth in which two people died and six were injured. NATO jets downing a drone in Lithuanian airspace.
1: ISIS Management Center says the drone was downed around 60 miles west of the country's capital Vilnius and near the Kaunas Reservoir. The incursion follows a speech by NATO Secretary General Mark Rutte on Monday, where he said that strikes close to NATO territory showed Russian President Vladimir Putin's desperation and also his desire to sow fear and terror. Rutte added such strikes would drive the transatlantic organization to increase its support for Kyiv. I'm Charles DeLedesma.
0: A push for more regulations in the skies following several deadly air crashes.
2: Families of the 67 victims killed in last year's D.C. midair collision between an American Airlines jet and an Army helicopter, including Doug Lane, who lost his wife and son, are urging Congress and regulators to improve safety measures to prevent future tragedies.
3: We need the people with the power to turn this tragedy into change, to do theirs, and to finish it.
2: Rachel Ferris, who lost four family members, insists airlines must also do more.
4: Do the thing you would demand if your wife and son were on that airplane.
2: NTSB Chair Jennifer Homendy says victims' families deserve more.
5: But we can't spend another moment looking them in the eye and doing nothing.
0: Julie Walker with that report. And the Federal Reserve meeting today widely expected to raise its short-term interest rate. More on these stories from townhall.com.
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2: Here's a look at your weatherology forecast. A flood watch continues until 1 p.m. this afternoon. Thunderstorms likely overnight, otherwise overcast skies. Lows around 62. Winds out of the northeast, 5 to 10 miles per hour. Chance for storms Wednesday. High temperatures reach up to 80. Overcast skies. From the Weatherology Weather Center, I'm meteorologist Paul Frombly on 100.9 KCLY. Right now, it's 66 degrees.

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1: I'm Preston Rook, and all of us here at Neil Schwinson Rook Funeral Home want to extend our best wishes to all of the students and teachers this school year. 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

This plays over the end of the credits of Back to the Future. It's the top grossing film of 1985. Huey Lewis in the News with Back in Time. 5 o'clock here on KCLY. Thanks for tuning in to The Night Shift. I'm Angie Komar. 60 minutes left to play more of those great songs from the past to the present. Here's Los Lobos with La Bamba.

0: From 1964, that is The Supremes with Come See About Me. We also heard from Fleetwood Mac before that with Rhiannon. 5:13, and it's time for a break. We're going to do that, and I'll be right back with more of your favorites on The Night Shift, The Rembrandts, Leanne Rimes, coming up after this break.
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Here's a look at your weatherology forecast. A flood watch remains in effect. Cloudy skies expected today with a chance of thunderstorms. Daytime highs approaching 80, southeasterly winds around 5 miles per hour. Partly cloudy skies tonight, lows level off around 68. Highs around 88 tomorrow, mainly clear skies. From the Weatherology Weather Center, I'm meteorologist Paul Trombley on 100.9 KCLY. Right now, 67.

0: news this hour from Town Hall. I'm Rex Thomason. A Democrat-authored resolution to impeach President Trump. It's gone down to defeat in the House. The measure, tabled on a vote of 232 to 147, sought to impeach the president based on the conduct of immigration enforcement agencies. Saudi Arabia is calling an attempted attack on Mecca a red line. And a prime suspect, Iran-backed Houthi rebels, deny any involvement.
1: The Saudi spokesman said the drone was destroyed on Tuesday evening south of Mecca, before it entered its prohibited airspace. He said the attack crossed a red line, the second attempt by the Houthis to target the holy city after they launched a ballistic missile in 2017. In recent days, the Houthis have seized control of parts of Yemen's Red Sea coast overlooking the strategic Bab el-Mandeb Strait, threatening Saudi Arabia's oil exports that have been rerouted from the Strait of Hormuz. The American embassy has issued an advisory to its citizens to reconsider travel to Saudi Arabia and not to travel to the Yemen border.
0: That's the BBC's Mehdi Sikria. The price of oil hovers around $107 per barrel. AAA says a gallon of regular gas averages $4.36, up 4 cents from yesterday. Diesel, $6.31 a gallon. The Trump administration reportedly plans a $2.8 billion arms sale to Israel. The sale yet to be finalized, according to administration sources. Three people killed in the fiery crash of a TV news helicopter in a Los Angeles neighborhood. It happened as reporters were covering the fatal crash of an SUV in a city bus. Two people on the copter, one person on the ground were killed. Two people died in the vehicle collision, while six others were injured in that accident. On Wall Street, Dow futures up 83 points. NASDAQ futures ahead 132. More on these stories at townhall.com.
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4: We're in the middle of the 5 o'clock hour on KCLY. Thanks so much for waking up with us this morning. I'm Angie Comar. I'll be here with you on the night shift till 6 a.m. coming up. Echo Smith, but first it's Queen with Radio Gaga.

0: That is Jackie DeShannon, When You Walk in the Room. We also heard from Echo Smith before that with Bright. 5:39, and you know what time it is. It's time for me to skedaddle. Thanks so much for hanging out with me overnight. I sure do appreciate your company. I'll be back at 11. We've got the coaches show this evening at 10 o'clock. So I'll come back on the night shift at 11. And I do have a few more songs taking you up to 6 o'clock. And I'm going to leave you with this parting thought for your Wednesday. Whatever life throws at you, duck and let it hit someone else. KCLY
1: weather. Here's a look at your weatherology forecast. A flood watch remains in effect. Chance for scattered thunderstorms today. Otherwise, cloudy skies expected. Daytime highs approaching 80. Winds out of the southeast, around 5 miles per hour. Partly cloudy tonight. Lows level off around 68. Highs level off around 88 tomorrow. From the Weatherology Weather Center, I'm meteorologist Paul Trombley on 100.9 KCLY. Right now, it's 67 degrees.

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1: 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No time to say hello, goodbye. I'm late.
0: Okay, take a moment. Take a deep breath. You got this at 100.9.

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1: And that is a midweek Wednesday morning. And good morning, Rocky Donegan with you, looking at a forecast that is still wet. So we've got chances of rain continuing today up until about mid-morning, it looks like. Highs near 80 for the day. Some of the storms could produce heavy rainfall. There is a flood watch that remains in effect until 1 o'clock this afternoon, and that's pretty much the entire area. It will turn sunny tomorrow, high of 88, and then sunny and 90 on Friday. 30% chance Friday night for showers. Sunny and 85 on Saturday. Showers possible on, actually likely, Saturday night. And then Sunday, a chance early, and looking at cloudy skies, a high of 74 degrees. Right now, the temperature 64, again, a high of near 80. Rain is on the way. We're looking at the radar still this morning, and it's pretty widespread, still scattered to some degree, but pretty widespread that continued rain chances are going to move through the area. The high today near 80, right now 64 degrees at 100.9.

It is Rod Stewart, Young Turks, here at KCLY. Lady Gaga before that. Journey's on the way. This is Blake Shelton. Favorite memory? Mine would be you. 100.9.

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Hey, get back to Maroon 5 here in just a moment or two. Kind of scared me when he came on the air. It's going to be a high today near 80. There is rain expected up until, well, actually, there's kind of off and on through the day. But this morning, there's some pretty good rain moving through different areas. We're looking at rain in parts of Cloud and Republic County. Mitchell and Ottawa County right now have a pretty big mass of, it looks like, moderate to heavy rain that's moving in a northeast direction, which I would imagine is going to impact most of the KCOY community. Dickinson County also has quite a bit of rain moving through there this morning. So we're seeing a forecast that's calling for rain and cool. It's going to be a high near 80 for the afternoon. Sunshine should pop out tomorrow. Once again, and we'll get that rolling for you. We have music on the way from Carlos Santana, and we'll also hear later on from ZZ Top, and we'll look back at this date in history. Here is music from Maroon 5 at 100.9.

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Mahomes set an NFL record, 10 touchdowns in the first 2 weeks of the season. Birthdays include Ed Begley Jr. turning 77, Howard Bellamy of the Bellamy Brothers, 76, Mickey Rourke is 74, David Copperfield, the Illusionist, 70, Jennifer Tilly turned 68, Molly Shannon, 62, Amy Poehler, 55, Nick Swartzen, 50, Flo Rida is 47, Chase Stokes from Outer Banks, 34, Nick Jonas of the Jonas Brothers, 34 years old. Music note, also a birthday, Richard Marx, big time hits in the 80s into the 1990s, turning 63 on a September 16th.

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4: Now time for the market recap for this Tuesday, September 15th. December corn up 2.5 at 5.35¾. March up 2.25 at 5.50¼. And May up 1.5 at 5.56¾. December Kansas City wheat up 3¾ at 7.96¼. March up 3 at 8.09¾. And May up 2¾ at 8.14½. December Chicago wheat up 6.5 at 7.28½. March up 5¼ at 7.44½. And May up 4¾ at 7.52½. November soybeans up 14¼ at 13.18¾. January up 15 at 13.35¼. And March up 15 at 13.43. October soybean meal up 9.90 at 3.60.10. December up 9.20 at 3.65.40. And January up 8.70 at 3.66.50. October soybean oil up 23 at 69.88, December up 16 at 70.35, and January up 9 at 70.56. And the livestock futures, October live cattle down 155 at 220.70, December down 180 at 223.35, and February down 162 at 224.67. September feeder cattle down 330 at 340.27. October down 400 at 333.85. And November down 387 at 328.90. October lean hogs down 52 at 79.07. December down 160 at 69.65. And February down 170 at 71.90. In the oil futures, West Texas crude up 431 at 105.70, gasoline up 14 cents at 345, and heating oil up 30 cents at 526. And that's been the market recap for this Tuesday, September 15th. I'm Lexi Bates.
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8: 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First calf heifer pairs, including 98 big fancy black calf and vaccinated first calf heifers with 45 to 90-day old Angus sire calves by side. 50 fancy Angus AI bred heifers for March April calving. There will be 175 choice northern origin black and black white faced cows, 3 to 5 years old, bred to Charlotte bulls for October through November calving. 70 western South Dakota origin black cows, 3 to 5 years old, bred to Charlottes for January through March calves. 80 fancy black cows, 3 to 5 years old, bred Hereford and Angus for October to December calving. 65 reputation calf-fed vaccinated Angus replacement heifers weighing 8 to 850. 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For more information on the special cow sale to be held Wednesday, September the 16th at the Manhattan Commission Company, please call 800-834-1029 or check our website at mcclivestock.com.
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4: Now time for the local closing grain report for this Tuesday, September 15th. Central Valley Ag of Clay Center, wheat up 3 at 719, corn up 3 at 481, milo up 3 at 441, soybeans up 15 at 1249, homeseeded grain of Wakefield, wheat up 3 at 719, corn up 3 at 481, milo up 15 at 1249, Central Valley Ag of Leonardville, wheat up 3 at 719, corn up 3 at 476, milo up 3 at 436, soybeans up 15 at 1244, Central Valley Ag of Greenleaf, wheat up 3 at 719, corn up 3 at 486, milo up 3 at 436, soybeans up 15 at 1254, Lippert Grain of Green, wheat up 4 at 721, corn up 2 at 480, milo up 2 at 440, soybeans up 15 at 1248. Farmers Co-op of Morganville, wheat up 4 at 720. Corn up 2 at 481. Milo up 2 at 420. Soybeans up 14 at 1248. MKC of Longford, wheat up 3 at 716. Corn up 3 at 473. Milo up 3 at 450. Soybeans up 15 at 1256. Farmers Cooperative Hanover Branch, wheat up 3 at 741, corn up 3 at 486, milo up 3 at 469, soybeans up 15 at 1269. Concordia Terminal, wheat up 3 at 734, corn up 3 at 491, milo up 3 at 451, soybeans up 15 at 1259. Bungie of Abilene, wheat up 3 at 766, corn up 3 at 496, milo up 3 at 471, soybeans up 15 at 1264. 80 milling of Abilene, wheat unchanged at 738. And that's been the local closing grain report for this Tuesday, September 15th. I'm Lexi Bates.
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0: 100.9 KCLY. It'll be a high near 80 this afternoon, but rain is moving across the area this morning. The radar showing rain in all of Ottawa County. Moving into cloud, Republic County looking pretty good dose right now. Dickinson County into Clay County now and crossing over toward Riley. Can imagine that Washington County and Marshall County should be getting something a little bit later on today. It is a good chance today for rain and maybe thunderstorms. It's a flood watch until 1 o'clock this afternoon for the entire area. High near 80. Right now, humidity 99%. Very little wind. That temperature right now is 63 degrees on a midweek Wednesday morning. Coming your way, news time is coming up at the top of the hour. Leading us there, it is Bon Jovi, Living on a Prayer, 100.9.

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4: And now the Daily News Drop. A drop of business, a drop of news. The Federal Reserve is expected to raise interest rates today, but economists are warning that could be a mistake. More on that in just a moment. But first, the Wall Street markets. The Dow fell 321 points in trading on Tuesday. The S&P lost 34, and the NASDAQ dropped 204. The bigger Wall Street warning may be bonds. The 10-year Treasury yield crossed 5% for the first time since 2023, pushing borrowing costs higher throughout the economy. Back to interest rates, the Federal Reserve will announce its decision today, and traders expect the Fed to raise rates for the first time in 3 years, as inflation remains stubborn. But Moody's chief economist Mark Zandi warns another rate hike risks pushing a vulnerable economy towards recession. Economists at Northern Trust and Standard Chartered agree and say the Fed should hold rates steady and wait for more data. But with markets heavily betting on a quarter-point increase, the question isn't just whether the Fed can slow inflation, it's whether it slows the economy with it. Amazon officially firing the starting gun on holiday shopping. The company says its Prime Big Deal Days will return October 6th and 7th this year, offering 48 hours of deals exclusively for Prime members. Amazon says there will be millions of discounts across more than 35 categories, including electronics, toys, clothing, beauty products, and home goods, with some discounts of 45% or more. And this year, Amazon is making Christmas and the sales even more aggressive. New deals will drop 3 times a day, I'm told, at midnight, 8 a.m., and 1 p.m. Pacific. Early deals are already underway. Amazon says more than 1 million items will be offered at their lowest price of the year so far during the event. October is becoming the new Black Friday, and retailers aren't waiting until Thanksgiving to fight for your Christmas Day dollars. You can now add motor oil to the list of things getting a lot more expensive. Costco has nearly doubled the price of its Kirkland Signature Full Synthetic Motor Oil. A 10-quart case is now $85, compared with roughly $30 this time last year. And Costco is now limiting members to 2 cases per week. The retailer has also placed purchase limits on some Mobil 1 motor oil. The problem here is supply. Synthetic motor oil depends heavily on specialized base oils, and a significant amount used in the U.S. comes from the Middle East, where the ongoing conflict, of course, has disrupted production and shipments. The United States is now acknowledging something it has never done before. America has weapons in space. Air Force Secretary Troy Mink says the U.S. has deployed what he calls on-orbit space control weapons. The Pentagon isn't saying exactly what they are or what they can do, but officials say they're designed to defend American military operations against the growing threats from China and Russia. The announcement marks a significant shift from merely discussing space weapons to publicly confirming that they're already up there. A small southern restaurant chain has just beaten McDonald's and Chick-fil-A at the breakfast game. Biscuitville has been named America's best fast food breakfast in USA Today's Reader's Choice Awards for the fourth year in a row. And here's the impressive part. Biscuitville has only 90 restaurants, all in North Carolina, South Carolina, and Virginia. McDonald's finished fourth. Chick-fil-A was fifth. Biscuitville's secret is old school. Those biscuits are made from scratch every 15 minutes using a three-ingredient family recipe. Eggs are cracked by hand, and the company says there are no microwaves in its kitchens. So an industry increasingly obsessed with apps, automation, and artificial intelligence, America's favorite fast food breakfast is coming from a small regional chain doing things the old-fashioned way. Apparently, Grandma's biscuit recipe still beats the algorithm. I'm Jeff Vaughn. That's your Daily News Drop.
5: It's Trish Swoboda with KCLY, and it's just after 7, and it's time to take a look at your news across the state. 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The American Discovery Trail's America 250 Relay is crossing Kansas as part of a 6,800-mile journey celebrating the nation's 250th birthday. Eric Howard, former executive director of the American Trail Society, said the relay entered Kansas from Colorado on September 15th.
6: And we passed through Kansas in the middle of September, arriving from the Colorado border on the 15th of September, and then being in Kansas City on the 24th, with stops in places like Council Grove and Lawrence.
5: Kansas has about 575 miles of the American Discovery Trail, which highlights some of the state's distinctive landscapes. Howard said highlights include the geology of the Flint Hills and Smoky Hills, birds at Cheyenne Bottoms Wildlife Refuge, and Kansas sunflowers. Participants will travel between 50 and 100 miles on many days, with opportunities for people to walk portions of the route.
6: The exciting part is we will have people walking and biking and riding their horses all across the country. We have about 120 days of movement, and it's our understanding it's the world's longest relay that will ever have been done. And so that's an exciting part.
5: The relay will conclude in Delaware on Thanksgiving. More information about the relay and Kansas trails can be found on the American Discovery Trail Society's website. Congressman Derek Schmidt is supporting legislation aimed at stopping fraud involving EBT cards and government benefits. This SCIM Act would improve cooperation among federal, state, and local law enforcement agencies. It would also increase prison sentences for people who use fake EBT cards and create guidelines to help officials detect and prevent fraud. Schmidt said people who depend on government benefits should not have to worry about criminals stealing their assistance. He also said taxpayers need to know their money is protected. The U.S. Department of Agriculture reported that more than $220 million in SNAP benefits were stolen through EBT card skimming, cloning, and similar methods during 2023 and 2024. The stolen benefits were later replaced with federal funds. Schmidt has supported several other bills focused on fighting scams and protecting consumers, veterans, and seniors from fraud. Governor Laura Kelly proclaimed September as Hunger Action Month in Kansas to raise awareness about food insecurity and the need for affordable, nutritious food. The proclamation, issued August 27th, highlights the impact hunger can have on people's health, education, work, and overall well-being. An estimated 143,460 children and 56,044 seniors in Kansas experience food insecurity, showing the continued need for hunger relief efforts across the state. Kelly's proclamation calls for state agencies, schools, healthcare providers, businesses, nonprofits, faith groups, and local leaders to work together to address hunger. Food banks, including Harvesters, the Kansas Food Bank, and Second Harvest Community Food Bank, also help provide food and resources to families and individuals. During Hunger Action Month, Kansans are encouraged to volunteer, support local food organizations, and help raise awareness about hunger in their communities. And that was a look at your news across the state. Don't go anywhere. I'll be back with your local news.
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5: It's time to take a look at your news across the KCLY community. 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Clay County officials are working to address 20 bridges that were recently identified as being in poor condition. The bridges were among about 200 county bridges inspected as part of a required inspection process conducted every other year. Commissioner Jerry Mayo says the inspections look at a variety of factors, including bridge pilings, sheeting, decking, and the driving surface. He says a bridge can be classified as poor for a number of reasons, including deterioration of pilings or bridge planking.
11: They go through and look at, you know, the pilings and the sheeting and everything, the bridge decking and everything that's like that. And if they see deterioration, it can move down in a category that, you know, they have poor, fair, good, excellent, that kind of thing.
5: Many of the county's bridges were built decades ago, including some dating to the 1930s and 1970s.
11: We have a special bridge levy in our budget. It's a mill and a half every year that's used specifically for bridges. That generates in the neighborhood of $200,000. Then there is a half-cent sales tax on all the retail sales in the county that is specifically used for bridges and road improvement, and that generates in the neighborhood of $800,000 to $900,000 a year.
5: Mayo says the latest inspection results will be reviewed by the County Highway Department, which will determine which bridges need the most immediate attention. He says maintaining the county's bridges is an ongoing process, as older bridges continue to age and new ones are added to the list for repairs. Residents who want to review the county's bridge inspection reports can do so at the county clerk's office or the highway department. Clay County is considering purchasing a new medical app for first responders. Alec Trembath, EMS director, told the commissioners at the September 8th meeting that HandTevi would cost the county nearly $10,000 for 3 years and 25 licenses. Trembath said the app, made by Pediatric Emergency Standard Incorporated, would provide technicians with medical management software they can use on their phones or tablets during an emergency run. The HandTevi site states that some of the services it provides include intelligent medication dosing, real-time protocols, clinical decision support, and CPR assistance, while providing safety guardrails at every step. Trembath told the commissioners that several counties in Kansas are already using the app. He also said that he would like to wait until 2027 to decide on the purchase. A new local business is bringing responsibly bred exotic animals and hands-on education programs to Clay County. CNC Critters co-owner Kirsty Bartell says the business combines her and her husband's passions.
12: CNC Critters is something that my husband Caleb and I have been working on for about a year and a half. And we really wanted to do something together that would combine our shared passions of animal breeding, wildlife rehab, and animal education. But we also wanted to do something that we would share with the community. Really, I think it's going to start out as a hybrid business of breeding exotic amphibians, reptiles, and insects, as this is really Caleb's passion. And then on the other side of it, we're going to be available for hire to do educational programs. And this is really what I love to do.
5: She says the business structure contrasts sharply with big box pet stores.
12: Unlike big chain stores that kind of just sell the animals and move on, we really want to be sure the animals go to good homes and are cared for appropriately. To ensure this happens, we have handmade care sheets that will go home with each and every animal that's sold, and we'll have conversations with people before they make purchases just to make sure that they find the right fit for them.
5: Bartell has worked at Milford Nature Center and now works at the Clay Center Zoo, while Caleb has more than a decade of reptile breeding experience and has worked at several zoos. She says that experience has given them the knowledge to properly care for their animals and keep them healthy and comfortable in their enclosures. The business currently operates out of their home in Morganville, but Bartel says the future of CNC Critters includes a shop and clay center and wildlife rehabilitation. And that's your news across the KCLY community. If you have any news tips that you think would make a good story, submit them to regional@kclyradio.com.
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5: A remembrance service for 52-year-old James Buster Ninemeyer will be held at 2 p.m. Thursday, September 17th at Pleasant Hill Cemetery. Services for 88-year-old Alberta Neal will be held at 10 a.m. Saturday, September 19th at the First United Methodist Church in Concordia. Interment will follow at Pleasant Hill Cemetery. Visitation is from 1 to 8 p.m. Friday, September 18th at Shapubui Funeral Home with family greeting friends from 6:30 to 7:30. Memorials for Alberta Neal may be made to the First United Methodist Church or the Cloud County Children's Trust and can be sent in care of the funeral home. Memorial services for 89-year-old Charles Johnson will be held at 11 a.m. Saturday, September 19th at Nutter Mortuary. Memorials for Charles Johnson may be made to the Concordia Optimist Club and can be sent in care of the mortuary. A celebration of life for 76-year-old Ronald Davis will be held from 11 a.m. to 3 p.m. Saturday, September 19th at the American Legion Post 76 in Concordia. A private family burial will be held at Pleasant Hill Cemetery at a later date. Memorials for Ronald Davis may be made to the American Legion Post 76 or a charity of the donor's choice and can be sent in care of the Shapubui Funeral Home. Services for 98-year-old Pauline Darby will be held at 9:30 a.m. Wednesday, September 23rd at the Crossroads Community Church in Washington, followed by a graveside service at the Washington City Cemetery. A luncheon will be served at the KSDS Community Building after the committal service. Visitation will be from 1 to 7 p.m. Tuesday, September 22nd, with a family present from 5 to 7 at Ward Funeral Home. A memorial fund for Pauline Darby has been established in her honor, and contributions can be sent in care of the funeral home.
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0: Good morning. It is time to look at your KCLY weather forecast on this midweek Wednesday morning. It's going to be a high near 80. It's a flood watch in effect till 1 o'clock, and it has been heavy rains moving through much of the area this morning, continuing in that northeast direction. So Marshall County probably just starting to get some of that rain, Washington County as well, but behind it, Republic, Cloud, Ottawa, Clay, Dickinson. Riley counties have certainly had Gary County's heavy rains moving through. We had a trace early this morning, and in the last 30 minutes or so, there's up to 40 to half inch of rain in the KCLY rain gauge. Reports, most of the reports we had were as of 7 a.m., so those amounts would be much more as this morning has gone along and those heavy rains moving through. It is a flood watch for the entire area until 1 o'clock today. The forecast looks like this: a high reaching near 80. It will be cloudy skies and scattered showers and thunderstorms before 10 a.m. and then gradually becoming sunny by the afternoon, a high near 80. Partly cloudy overnight, 68. Sunny and 88 tomorrow. Sunny and 90 on Friday. Slight chance Friday night for showers. Your weekend, sunshine, 85 Saturday. Showers likely Saturday night, a chance Sunday, otherwise cloudy and much cooler. The high on Sunday, 74 degrees. Currently at KCLY, humidity 99%, light breeze, and the temperature 64. The high today near 80. 100.9.
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0: Good morning. Hi, once again, everyone. Rocky Downing with a look at your KCLY sports. It is a midweek Wednesday morning look. It's being brought to you today by Center Point Seeds. The Clay Center Tiger Cross Country Invitational took place yesterday, and despite a rainy track, they were able to get in all the races in yesterday's Cross Country Invitational. For the Clay Center Lady Tigers, Izzy Matheny leads the way with a 13th place finish, 22:50. Clara Wolf, 17th. Maddie Larson, 20th. Natalie Slichter, 27th. Raylan Cramner, 28th. Hannah Cott, 29th. And Kennedy Shannon would take 32nd. Lady Tigers placed third in the nine-team field. The top five runners for Chapman, Liberty Savaib would take first place. Shane Pittenger-Reed, Wamigo, Addison Stensis from Concordia, Kelsey Brent, Flint Hills Christian, and Colleen Murphy from Wamigo. Wamigo, Minneapolis, and the Lady Tigers, the top three teams. For the Tiger boys, Ian Bergeron leads the way, 8th place, 1901. Cade Slingsby comes in 10th. Will Cramner, 18th. Angel Avalos, 25th. Hudson Lingle took 38th. And Braden Peterson, 42nd. The Tiger boys would take 3rd as well out of that 9-team field. The top 5 runners overall, Chapman's Riley DeLorenzo would take 1st ahead of Logan Evans of Wamigo. Oliver White, Minneapolis. Grayson Stream, Wamigo, and Braxton Williams from Wamigo as well. The Red Raiders won the team event, Chapman second, and as mentioned, the Tiger boys taking 3rd. Clay Center Lady Tiger Volleyball kept it rolling last night. Good matchup with Rock Creek at home in the Den. Clay Center Varsity going to 4-0 now in the NCKL, 25-13, 21-25, 25-13, and then dominating set number 2, 25-15, 25-16. Area reports from volleyball. The Lynn Lady Bulldogs, who are currently ranked number 1 in 1A Division 2, would win at Frankfurt 25-10, 25-14. And then in match number 2, 25-10, 25-18. Other scores we have in, we know Riley County beat Royal Valley in their first match, 25-20, 20-25, 25-21. The Lady Falcons are ranked top 10 in 3A. We did not get a score on that second match. Also, Valley Heights would split. They won over Onega, 25-16, 25-12. Lost to Centralia, 25-17, 25-11. Hanover was in action last night and would take on Marysville, winning 25-21, 25-15, and also beating Clifton Clyde 25-9, 25-13. We did not get a Hanover-Axtell score in. We did get Clifton Clyde score over Axtell, 21-25, 25-15, 25-16, but did not get the rest of the scoring. And there were several teams in action last night. We are awaiting scores to come in on from last evening. Coming up this week, it's Tiger Football Friday night. It's homecoming week. They will kick off at 7 p.m. Friday night as they will host Osawatomie. That'll be a 6:30 pregame Friday evening. Breakfast with the Cats again. It's a Wildcat Saturday, 11 a.m. kickoff. That will mean a 9 a.m. pregame here on KCLY. And the Chiefs back in primetime Sunday night taking on Indianapolis. And that'll be a 6 p.m. pregame and kickoff around 7:10. Look at sports on a midweek Wednesday morning, brought to you by Center Point Seeds.
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2: 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They also throw out phrases like make room before you need room. Never buy storage bins or organizers before you have finished decluttering the space. Otherwise, you're just practicing organized hoarding. They say to focus on curation over acquisition. You don't need to get rid of everything you enjoy, but you should curate your belongings and set constraints, like a limited number of hangers maybe, so they don't overwhelm you. To simplify, how about keeping a wish list? When you see something you want, add it to a wish list instead of buying it immediately, which is so easy to do in this day and age. It provides breathing room and helps you distinguish between genuine needs and impulse buys. Speaking of purchases, don't buy a problem. Consider the hidden cost of every purchase, such as your time, maintenance, the eventual effort required to get rid of the item later on. And finally, to simplify, they say use the heck yeah rule when making a purchase or decluttering. If the item you're looking at is not a heck yeah, then it's a no. It helps eliminate self-doubt and ensures only meaningful items enter or stay in your life. It always seems worth it to simplify, to declutter, purge on the other end of it. It's the getting started that seems to be the hardest. Have a wonderful Wednesday. I'm Rocky Downing.

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I'm Rocky Downing, inviting you to join me Sunday nights from 7 to 9 p.m. It's KCLY's Classy Country. 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

0: Take a Chance on Me. That is ABBA. Ella Langley before that. Michael Jackson and Blind Melon's No Rain, which they got wrong this morning. 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
0: The Kansas Sports Spotlight takes a shine on Big 12 volleyball. While Baylor and BYU both had the offensive and defensive players of the week, the Kansas Lady Jayhawks had the setter and rookie of the week in Reese Messer and Taylor Stanley. Messer guided Kansas to a perfect 3-0 week. The sophomore setter directed a Jayhawk offense that hit 365 as a team. She had 105 assists, averaged 11.67 assists per set, the second most in the Big 12 for the week. She also recorded at least 34 assists in all three matches while adding 15 digs. Stanley, who was named the Rookie of the Week, led the nation with 7.1 points per set. The freshman outside hitter totaled 51 kills while hitting 465 and became the fastest Kansas freshman to reach 100 kills in the modern 25-point rally era. Reese Messer, Taylor Stanley, setter and rookie of the week for the Kansas Lady Jayhawks in Big 12 volleyball in the Kansas Sports Spotlight.
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0: Still moving across the area this morning. Should be leaving and getting out of here mid-morning, it looks like, but still some chances lingering, although it is expected to turn sunny by the afternoon and a high reaching near 80 degrees with slight east wind 5 to 10. This morning, 64 degrees, a high near 80. And again, rain still moving through the area on a midweek Wednesday morning. Music on the way from Bruno Mars. This is Josh Turner. Would you go with me? KCLY.

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7: Well, rain is lightening up in Ottawa. Cloud and starting to move out of Clay County for the most part, but still southeastern, actually much of Washington County, and heavy rains in Marshall County still going on this morning, but it does look like it's all heading out and should be letting up to break into sunshine later on today. It's 66 degrees right now, a high near 80 expected for the afternoon. On a midweek Wednesday morning, if you're ready to get low, a spicy birthday for you, Flo Rida. 47 today on a September 16th.
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1: 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On the calendar, Washington County Historical Society is hosting One Potato, Two Potato, Campfire Tales and Children's Folklore in Kansas and Beyond. That presentation is coming Tuesday, September 22nd, this coming Tuesday at 7 p.m. It's at the KSDS building. The Nutrition Recreational Site Council, that's Friendship Meals, will meet September 30th at 1 at the Senior Center, C4, 2316 9th Street in Clay Center. Any Clay County resident 55 or older may attend. And a reminder, the Clay Center Community High School is now accepting nominations for the Hall of Fame Class of 2027. Criteria: individuals who are past graduates of CCCHS or former members of the staff and have an impact on society through, but not limited to, their efforts with the high school, business, government, science, sports, entertainment, medicine, or education areas. Need to have those in by October 31st, and you can pick up those on the website or at the school. Birthdays around the KCLY community. Happy birthday wishes going out September 16th to Skylar Brummett, Courtney Lambert, and Scott Leitzel. And a happy anniversary to Kevin and Carla Swinson today. If you're celebrating, we'll hope that you have a wonderful Wednesday as well. Your calendar, September 16th.

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1: 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Mom! 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
0: Hang in there. And know we appreciate you, Mom, at 100.9.

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Near 80 for the high this afternoon, with a cloudy sky turning sunny later on. The rain has continued to make its way across the KCLY community, and a check of the radar shows still some rain up in Marshall County, still moving through, but behind it, kind of starting to clear out. Sunny and high near 80 for the afternoon. Right now, the temperature is 66 degrees. Taking off the old Jody Messina song, it's Cole Swindell's She Had Me at Heads Carolina, 100.9.

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2: 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When your child tries to respond, cut them off. 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Be as harsh as you can and yell as loud as you can. Third, use words that tear down. Sarcastic, unsupportive, and disrespectful words will do this. And comparing words like, "Why can't you be more like your brother?" will do the trick as well. 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
4: This morning's Listeners Classified on a midweek Wednesday morning is being brought to you by Neil Schwinson Rook Funeral Home, Lemunyan Dryout and Foundation Repair, Ferguson Rexall Drugs, and by Sapp Brothers. As we say good morning to Jamie Bloom.
5: Good morning.
4: It's a Wednesday.
5: It's hump day.
4: Heavy rains this morning.
5: Yeah.
4: In several areas. We had right at a half an inch here in the studios. It was a trace at about, 6:45 we had. And then all of a sudden it just poured down.
5: Yeah,
4: it was that way in most of the areas. Yeah. This
5: about the time it was time for us to put Barney and Luna outside, our dogs. Yeah. So it's always challenging then to figure out the best place to put them out front, put them out back,
4: Right, and will they go?
5: I know, yeah. They're not too bothered usually by the rain.
4: Oh, okay, good.
5: Pretty much, but hopefully, you just hope they hurry.
4: Like, yes,
5: hurry up.
4: Indeed.
5: Hurry up. So, okay, we start off this morning with an 8x16-foot gooseneck trailer, 3/16-inch steel floor, tandem axle, $500. That's in the Idana area, 785-447-0168. That's 447-0168.
4: And the number here, 632-3771.
5: Someone looking for a push mower, does not need to be self-propelled, 785-562-6633. 562-6633.
4: Henry Winkler said no to Fonzie's Happy Days to begin with.
5: Oh,
4: have you
5: really
4: heard that story before?
5: I have not,
4: yeah.
5: No.
4: Good morning. You're on the air.
6: Yes. I have a queen-size mattress, new out of the box, hasn't been used or anything yet. It comes with a mattress protector, a queen-size sheet and comforter set, and two bamboo pillows. And all we're asking is what we paid for it, because it ended up not working for where we want it.
4: Okay.
6: And that was $996.
4: All right. And what's your phone number?
6: 785-342-7272.
4: Where are you calling from?
6: I'm calling from Concordia, but the mattress is actually in Aurora, Nebraska.
4: Okay.
6: So they're either going to have to pick it up, or if they want it delivered, then there's an extra charge.
4: You bet. All right. Thanks for calling.
6: Okay, thank you.
4: Uh-huh. Queen size mattress and the bedding, $996. It's a brand new. 342-7272. He actually was just given a very small part in the TV show.
5: Yeah.
4: And he was a claimed stage actor.
5: Right.
4: And so he really just embraced the role, and his tiny little side bit became the main. What he said no to was Fonzie and the Happy Days. They were going to change the title to Fonzie, and he said that wasn't right for the rest of the castmates that he was in with. So and he appears to be one of the all-time nicest people just generally in Hollywood. Mm-hmm. I mean, there's not a person you ever hear when his name is brought up is, oh, he's just the sweetest man in the world.
5: Yeah.
4: It's kind of...
5: Yeah, I like
4: especially
5: him.
4: For a guy that played the Fonzie.
5: Right, yeah, he's supposed to be super cool.
4: Right.
5: And, yeah.
4: Anyway,
5: yeah.
4: Fun stuff.
5: Very neat, yeah.
4: Big Fonzie fan.
5: Here's someone looking for American Racing or Krager wheels, size 15-inch, at 785-632-0398. 632-0398.
4: You have Apple TV, correct?
5: I do,
4: yeah. Slow Horses, have you watched
5: it? I haven't watched that one yet.
4: It's season 8 coming up, but it's Gary Oldman stars in it.
5: Yeah.
4: Fan of most of his stuff that he's done. So it's off of a Mike Herron novel. So anyway.
5: Yeah, that's one that I need to watch. I just finished season one last night of Your Friends and Neighbors, which is John Hamm. Was really good.
4: Yeah.
5: And I was so excited to see there's a season two already. So I can go ahead and start watching season two now. But
4: there's also
5: season
4: four of The Diplomat that's coming out.
5: Oh, that's a good show.
4: The trailer is out and it will premiere October 15th.
5: Very good.
4: Kerry Russell stars in that. Great show.
5: Yeah. Yeah. Someone looking for 3 or more acres to buy in the area around Woodbine, Kansas, 785-479-6936. That's 479-6936.
4: Hi, you're on the air.
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4: Also a 2016 Buick Envision, 188,000 miles, brand new tires, very clean vehicle, $6,500. And they're in Bremen at 785-406-0472. 406-0472.
5: Here's an 8.5-inch Craftsman table saw with 2 new saw blades and some sawdust to go with it. 785-447-3589. 447-3589.
4: And the 2010 Nissan Rogue is in Clay Center at 785-410-2931. 410-2931. Well, K-State Wildcat football is a Saturday morning this week.
5: Mm-hmm.
4: So is the Kansas Jayhawks
5: Are they?
4: At Wembley Stadium in London.
5: Oh, yeah, that's right. They're in London.
13: Yeah.
5: Very cool.
4: It was interesting, last week's NFL Thursday night game, I think it was, where they traveled overseas, and one coach decided to go. San Fran went like a week early.
5: To Australia. That's right. Yeah, they were in Melbourne. Yeah. Right.
4: And got accustomed to everything.
5: Uh-huh.
4: Sean McVay and the Rams said, nope, we're just going to fly, get there, stay on our own body clock, and get back. And the Niners looked like a team that had adjusted, and the Rams didn't. I mean, it really, you could almost see the effect it looked like on the field.
5: That jet lag's a real thing.
4: You know, it didn't help K-State last year.
5: Yeah.
4: They played in Ireland in that week zero, and then all of a sudden they're fighting to get back on schedule. Mm-hmm. I think KU does get a bye the week after,
5: which is
4: a big, big help. But it's a lot to ask.
5: It is.
4: To make that travel and...
5: A lot on your body. It really is. Yeah.
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4: It'll be high near 80, and after almost... Can I say chilly yesterday afternoon with the breeze?
5: Well, it was definitely chillier than it had been, so.
4: Cooler, at least. Today's going to be up near 80, and it will turn sunny by the afternoon. And
5: nice.
4: The week ahead looks like it's going to get back into the 80s tomorrow, mid-80s, and then around 90 on Friday and Saturday. Sunday's high 74.
5: Wow.
4: And some off and on chances of rain kind of hanging around different times. Friday night, Saturday night. And a slight chance into Sunday early, it looks like.
5: Okay.
4: Right now, the temperature is 66 degrees on a midweek Wednesday morning.
22: Get in my belly!
23: I crumble.
4: It's time to find out what's for dinner Wednesday.
5: I found a new cookie recipe that I'm excited to try.
4: Okay.
5: It is for marshmallow crispy cookies. And they just look, you got to look at the picture, because they really look like they'd be chewy. And yeah, they look delicious. So butter, brown sugar, regular sugar, egg, vanilla, flour, salt, baking soda. You brown your butter. Have you heard of doing this? It just gives it that flavor, that really good flavor, deeper flavor.
4: Brings it out.
5: Yeah. So you brown your butter. And then these cookies have Rice Krispies in them. So it's kind of, they're kind of a cross between a regular cookie and a Rice Krispie treat.
4: Okay.
5: So you put Rice Krispies in there, miniature marshmallows in there, toffee bits.
4: Do they crisp up along with getting
5: chewy?
4: Yes.
5: Yeah. I think they crisp up.
4: That's what it sounds
5: like. Yeah. They just look absolutely delicious, and a flaky sea salt on there too, so it gives it that little with that toffee, man,
4: a little sweet.
5: I can't wait to make them.
4: Okay,
5: so
4: we can't wait for you to bring them.
5: Yeah,
4: it's What's for Dinner Wednesday.

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0: from Northern Ireland, that is Lewis Capaldi and Someone You Loved. Before that, John Parr, Man in Motion, of course, from St. Elmo's Fire. Jackson Brown here on a midweek Wednesday morning. 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
4: Breaking news this hour from Town Hall. I'm Rex Thomason. Retail spending, which plays a key role in the health of the American economy, picked up last month, rising a surprisingly strong 1.2%, the heels of a 0.5% decline in the month of July. A Democrat-authored resolution to impeach President Trump has been shelved in the House. The measure tabled on a vote of 232 to 147. Saudi Arabia calls an attempted attack on Mecca a red line. The prime suspect, Iran-backed Houthi rebels, they deny any involvement.
5: The Saudi spokesman said the drone was destroyed on Tuesday evening south of Mecca before it entered its prohibited airspace. He said the attack crossed a red line, the second attempt by the Houthis to target the holy city after they launched a ballistic missile in 2017. In recent days, the Houthis have seized control of parts of Yemen's Red Sea coast overlooking the strategic Bab el-Mandeb Strait, threatening Saudi Arabia's oil exports that have been rerouted from the Strait of Hormuz. The American embassy has issued an advisory to its citizens to reconsider travel to Saudi Arabia and not to travel to the Yemen border.
4: The BBC's Meta Sikrika. The price of oil hovering around $107 a barrel. AAA says gallon of regular gas averaging $4.36. That's up 4 cents from yesterday. Diesel, $6.31 a gallon. Trump administration reportedly planning a $2.8 billion arms sale to Israel, yet to be finalized, according to administration sources. Three people killed in the fiery crash of a TV news helicopter in a Los Angeles neighborhood. It happened as reporters were covering the deadly crash of an SUV and a city bus. Two people on the copter, one person on the ground were killed. Two people died in the vehicle collision, while six others were injured. Watching Wall Street, the Dow down 83 points, the NASDAQ 175 points higher. More on these stories, townhall.com.
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0: Looking for high near 80, see some clearing skies, some sunshine for the afternoon. Right now, cloudy and 67. The radar showing rain starting to get to that northeast portion of Marshall County, and still some rain kind of sliding into parts of Riley and Gary County, but should be on its way out. Again, sunshine, high near 80 for the afternoon. Right now, 67 degrees. We have music on the way from Santana, and The Weeknd is coming up. Right now, give me all your lovin'. It's ZZ Top 100.9.

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And that was James Taylor with You've Got a Friend. Coming up, we will have a weatherology forecast as well as music by the Marshall Tucker Band. But up next is Toad the Wet Sprocket with Good Intentions.

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2: The Washington Fall Fest is coming up this weekend, and we get a chance here on KCLY to visit with Katie Wenzel, who's going to be a big part of this week. I know the past several months, I'm sure, and of course, the big day coming up on Saturday. Katie, thanks for joining us, and excited to hear about the events coming up at the Fall Fest.
3: Yes, yeah, thanks for having me. Yep. It's going to be a great day.
2: Yeah, absolutely, and I know one of the big events that draws people in is the car show. I'll kind of talk about where that's at and how people can go check it out.
3: Absolutely, yeah, the car show is, we're on our 20th anniversary this year,
2: wow.
3: So it's a big deal. It's right downtown, so you just turn north at Casey's and head down here, and there'll be cars lined up. We've got the car show from 9 to 1, so it's, can't miss it.
2: Absolutely. A great time. I know you've got activities, and we don't have time to hit all of them, but there's some new activities coming to the Fall Fest this year. How about the Adopt-A-Pet?
3: Yeah, it's so fun. So it's maybe not exactly how it sounds, but kiddos are just invited to come, and because we have some really generous sponsors, they can come and get a free stuffed animal that's got like a little house and things. They can come pick that up and adopt a pet, meaning a free stuffed animal.
2: Yeah, that's fun. Very fun. And nothing says fall like pumpkin. We know that. And you got a pumpkin painting that's going on as well.
3: Yeah, we've got a local high school kid that's out of Palmer that's growing pumpkins this year, and he's hooking us up with some pumpkins that we're going to do painting, and so people can just come and pick out a pumpkin and get it all painted up for to welcome fall from their porch or wherever they want to put it.
2: Yeah, and I might mention real quickly, if people want to spend a little more time checking things out, you actually do have the glow party on Friday.
3: Yes, and a 5K. So we've got a 5K and a glow party. Yeah, the night before. So we've got just a great weekend of events going on.
2: Yeah.
3: And then Saturday we've got races that night in Washington. So Washington's just the place to be.
2: Going to be hopping, isn't it?
3: Yes,
2: yeah.
3: Yes.
2: Very fun. Katie, thanks for all the information. Have a great weekend, and I know you're going to have a great crowd for the 20th Fall Fest in Washington. Appreciate the time.
3: Thanks so much. Appreciate it.
2: It's a big weekend in Washington. Go check it out. And the headline sponsors for the Fall Fest in Washington, Bruna Implement and FNB Washington.
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Here's a look at your weatherology forecast. A flood watch continues until 1 p.m. this afternoon. Cloudy skies expected today, with daytime highs approaching 80. Winds out of the southeast around 5 miles per hour. Partly cloudy skies tonight. Lows dip down to about 68. Mainly sunny skies tomorrow. High of 88. From the Weatherology Weather Center, I'm meteorologist Paul Trombley on 100.9 KCLY. Right now, 70.

0: We know there are days you can feel a bit underappreciated, but know this, here's how we feel about you.
1: Whoa, this is amazing. Whoa, unbelievable.
0: You are amazing and unbelievable. 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
2: Breaking news this hour from Town Hall. I'm Rich Thomason. The Trump FBI goes 10 for 10. Director Kash Patel says the Bureau has captured all of the fugitives on its 10 most wanted list. Patel says nobody in the FBI history has done that. The European Commission president says the EU is very interested in strengthening ties with Canada. Ursula von der Leyen telling Canadian Prime Minister Mark Carney that the future looks bright.
3: We want to bring the relationship with Canada to the highest level possible. And dear Mark, I said we must urgently reimagine our partnerships. So I would like to work with you on opening the door for Canada to being the first associate member of the European Union.
2: Carney is visiting Europe amid deteriorating U.S.-Canada relations. The U.S. reportedly set to ship more arms to an American Mideast ally.
4: Sources tell AP the Trump administration plans to deliver 2,000-pound bombs to Israel as part of a $2.8 billion arms package. It includes 40,000 of those powerful bombs. The Biden administration paused their delivery 2 years ago amid concerns about the possibility of mass casualties in Gaza. Congress has been informally notified about the pending deal, which is not yet final. Most of it is to be paid for with foreign military financing, in which U.S. taxpayer dollars are given to Israel to turn around and buy the weapons from the U.S. Ben Thomas, Washington.
2: Americans spent more last month. Retail sales rose a surprisingly strong 1.2% and followed a 0.5% decline in the month of July. Watching Wall Street, the Dow is down 5 points, on the Nasdaq 212 points higher. More on these stories, townhall.com.
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And that was Michael McDonald with I Keep Forgetting. And don't we all? But anyways, coming up next, we will have a weatherology forecast, but right now it's Faith Hill with The Kiss.

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5: Here's a look at your weatherology forecast. A flood watch continues until 1 p.m. this afternoon. Cloudy skies expected today, with daytime highs approaching 80. Winds out of the southeast, around 5 miles per hour. Partly cloudy skies tonight, lows dip down to about 68. Mainly sunny skies tomorrow, high of 88. From the Weatherology Weather Center, I'm meteorologist Paul Frombly on 100.9 KCLY. Currently, it's 72 degrees.

0: 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And Alex, this month you're wanting to kind of inform people about stabilizing those walls.
1: Yes.
0: There's some bowing, some leaning. People might notice it, might not notice
1: might
0: it
1: not.
0: Even.
1: Yeah.
0: But if there's any question, you guys need to get in and help them and find out if there is a problem. What issues stem, though, from those walls not being stabilized?
1: Well, you know, if you've got walls moving, they're not going to stop moving. If they've once they've started, it's going to continue to get worse. And in the long run, could wind up in a situation where your only option is replacement.
0: Mm.
1: Which is
0: that's a major problem.
1: Major project.
0: Yeah.
1: So, you know, if you see movement in the walls, cracks in the concrete, you know, a lot of times you'll see a crack running at an angle off a corner or off the corners of windows. That's a pretty good indicator that that wall has started to move. You might see it leaning. If you've got a finished basement, a lot of times, obviously, you can't see the concrete itself.
0: Right.
1: So you start seeing some damage to drywall.
0: Okay.
1: Where indicating that wall behind the finished wall is moving.
0: Sure. So, and I'm guessing that a lot of times people will see cracks in concrete and think that's just what concrete does.
1: Well, they're right to an extent.
0: Exactly. But once you get past that level, then there can be some real problems and issues. And so I guess I bring that up because if you're kind of just blowing it off, maybe calling you guys and getting you out there to look at it, and then have peace of mind that, it's just doing what it does.
1: Yeah.
0: I mean, or you find out there's something more there.
1: We do inspections for free. So, you know, it doesn't cost you anything for us to just come out, take a look at it, let you know our professional opinion of what needs done, if anything.
0: Right.
1: You know, it could be something as simple as your gutters are the issue and the water just not getting away from the house far enough.
0: Mm-hmm.
1: So it may not be a major repair, but we're more than happy to come out and take a look and let you know what we think.
0: And I'll say this almost a little bit in jest, but it's you love going to find out there's no problem.
1: Yes.
0: You guys are busy enough.
1: We are.
0: You're chasing your tails most of the time. But if there is a problem, you also are the people that want to make sure it doesn't become worse for those customers.
1: Yeah, exactly. You know, it gets worse, like I said. It just gets more expensive.
0: Yeah.
1: So,
0: someone has now gotten in the back of their mind, maybe they should check something out. Best way to do that?
1: They can go to our website, lemunyan.com. 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
3: Here's a look at your weatherology forecast. A flood watch continues until 1 p.m. this afternoon. Cloudy skies expected today, with daytime highs approaching 80. Winds out of the southeast around 5 miles per hour. Partly cloudy skies tonight, lows dip down to about 68. Mainly sunny skies tomorrow, high of 88. From the Weatherology Weather Center, I'm meteorologist Paul Frombly on 100.9 KCLY. Currently, it's 72 degrees.

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0: This is Steve Knopfsinger, and it's time for your market update on this Wednesday, September 16th. In the grain markets for corn, December's down 4 1/4 at 531.5, March is down 4 1/4 at 546, and May is down 4 1/4 at 552.5. For the Kansas City wheat, December's down 3 3/4 at 792.5, March is down 3 1/4 at 806.5, and May is down 3.5 at 811. For the Chicago wheat, December's down 3.5 at 725. March is down 2 3/4 at 741 3/4. And May is down 2 3/4 at 749 3/4. For the soybeans, November is down 3 3/4 at 1315.

0: 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And March is down 3.25 at 13.39¾. For the soybean meal, October is down 190 at 358.20. December is down 250 at 362.90. And January is down 230 at 364.20. In the soybean oil, October is down 89 at 68.99. December is down 85 at 69.50. And January is down 80 at 69.76. In the livestock futures, for live cattle, October is down 52 at 220.17, December is down 150 at 221.85, and February is down 185 at 222.82. For the feeder cattle, September is up 60 at 340.87, October is down 130 at 332.55, and November is down 310 at 325.80. For the lean hogs, October's up 10 at 79.17, December's up 62 at 70.27, and February's up 22 at 72.12. And that's been a look at your markets on this Wednesday, September 16th.
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0: here's a look at your weatherology forecast. Overcast skies today with highs around 80, south winds around 5 miles per hour. Lows level off around 68 tonight, partly cloudy skies. Mainly clear tomorrow, high temperatures reach up to 88. Mainly sunny Friday with highs in the upper 80s, chance for storms Saturday. From the Weatherology Weather Center, I'm meteorologist Paul Frombly on 100.9 KCLY. Currently 72.
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6: Hi, this is Kyle Bauer with Plain Talk with the girl whose favorite cereal may or may not be on this list, Jamie Bloom.
7: I have to stop and think what my favorite cereal always was. I don't really buy cereal for myself anymore.
6: Okay, this came from Reader's Digest, so okay. I assume it's correct and not just made up clickbait. But they basically said the most popular cereal in each state.
7: Oh, in each state.
6: In
7: okay.
6: each state. And it's a huge list. Mm-hmm. I mean, it's not like it dominates by two cereals by any means. And I'm thinking if you're a cereal marketer, national marketing probably isn't very good for you because these things are so regionalized.
7: Oh, yeah.
6: For instance, West Virginia's cornflakes.
7: Okay.
6: And that's the only state that the
7: that
6: number
7: had
6: one
7: cornflakes.
6: Yeah.
7: That's my dad's favorite thing. We always kept cornflakes in the cupboard because if we, you know, weren't going to eat right on time or if he needed to eat and go, that's what he would eat.
6: That's what I was raised with as the go-to snack after school, whatever. Yeah. And right next door to it in Virginia is Cinnamon Toast Crunch. And then north in Pennsylvania is Cheerios. Pennsylvania and New York and Vermont and New Hampshire and Connecticut are all Cheerios.
7: They're all Cheerios.
6: But nowhere else in the nation.
7: What I want to know is, do those people really like those Cheerios they're eating, or are they just buying them because their doctor told them they have to eat them because
6: maybe
7: of their
6: so.
7: Cholesterol level? Do they really like them?
6: It's a conspiracy.
7: Uh-huh.
6: And then you would thought with Kellogg's being up in that area, Kellogg's is Michigan, right?
7: I don't know.
6: Yeah, Kellogg's came from, and the number one cereal in Michigan is Fruit Loops.
7: Fruit
6: Gotta be kidding
7: Loops.
6: Me, Fruit Loops?
7: Huh.
6: But then... North Carolina, Georgia, Alabama, Florida, Louisiana, Texas, Oklahoma, Colorado, Oregon, all Fruit Loops.
7: All Fruit
6: all
7: Loops.
6: All Fruit Loops.
7: Funny.
6: Fruit Loops.
7: Fruit yeah. Loops, yeah.
6: Now, this I'll call out. I know this young couple with two sons that I'm related to.
7: okay.
6: That they buy the bags of cereal. They don't buy the boxes of cereal.
7: Yeah, I did that too for the boys. I would buy the, I think it was a Malt-O-Meal brand that would make almost like a knockoff, and they were cheaper, and they were big feed bags of cereal, because that's what Caleb would call them, the feed bags of cereal.
6: These are maybe, it's got to be one of these that I named, but they're a pop, but they didn't know, the poor little boys didn't even know that cereal came in a box.
7: They thought... And they just thought it only came in a bag.
6: Yeah. And so the first time they looked in our cabinet, and when I was raised, we had one box of cereal. And that was it. And when it went dry, you got another one.
7: We were the same way, other than, you know, we always had Dad's cornflakes in there.
6: Yeah, yeah.
7: But then Mom would let us choose a box of cereal, and we had, and then she put it in a Tupperware.
6: Okay.
7: She always, that was back when Tupperware was so big and everybody had Tupperware containers.
6: You had to dip it out then with
7: it. It had a little pop top on it.
6: So
7: you could pour it out.
6: Right.
7: But the great thing about getting to put it in the Tupperware thing was you got to pour it out all the way to the bottom and get the toy out of the bottom. But then you had to finish up that cereal before she would let you pick out
6: another. That's the way we were too. And so when I got married, my wife, all of a sudden, we lay in supplies for our new home, and she comes home with like six boxes of cereal.
7: Wow.
6: And it's like, what in the world are you doing?
7: You were in heaven.
6: Like, no, I didn't even eat cereal. But the point was, is why would one need six boxes? And quite honestly, the trailer house we lived in had so many mice that I'm not sure how we kept it. But I don't remember that being a problem. But honestly, it's a culture thing. Her family was always with multiple boxes.
7: They had choices. Of course, there was a lot of siblings in that
6: family.
7: Well,
6: that's a good point, yes.
7: Now, does she eat cereal? Does she like cereal?
6: That's kind of another family joke. She eats her cereal out of a teacup.
7: Okay, just a little bit of cereal.
6: A little bit of cereal.
7: Because that's really...
6: And with a little bit of yogurt on it.
7: Oh, okay.
6: And maybe she'll cut up like three raspberries.
7: Okay.
6: All in this teacup.
7: Okay.
6: So it's...
7: That's how she does it.
6: She's not a big eater.
7: No, she's
6: not.
7: But
6: the grandkids now are getting old enough to make fun of her.
7: When she's eating her cereal.
6: So, did you have your breakfast this morning, Ma?
7: Yeah.
6: Yeah, with your teacup?
7: My mom did not like cereal at all, and so she never ate cereal or oatmeal. She didn't like that, and my dad liked oatmeal, and we would buy those oatmeal packets sometimes too. But and then when we went on vacation, it was really exciting because we got to buy the big packages of the little boxes of cereal to have on for our vacation breakfast, which is so funny to think about that. You know, they didn't have to spend any money on us for breakfast on vacation.
6: No, exactly right.
7: Because we would just eat that cereal.
6: You didn't take them into the restaurant. You went to a cabin.
7: We were at like a hotel cabin.
6: Well, I thought about a lot of the suppers we had, especially Sunday nights, and that they were breakfast for supper. For instance, we'd have oatmeal for supper. And then sometimes we would have eggs and bacon and toast. And it's like, I thought about it, and it's like, oh my gosh, they were pancakes and French toast. And it's like, they're feeding us for nothing. We thought it was a treat, but it was.
7: I still like to have breakfast for supper.
6: It was. So California, what would they have? Lucky Charms.
7: Lucky Charms.
6: And Arizona and New Mexico as well. Alaska, Corn Pops in Alaska. Illinois is Cocoa Puffs. Iowa's Captain Crunch.
7: Yeah.
6: So I'm thinking, are these adults eating, or are they, because Iowa, I don't think about them having an exorbitant number of children. So Minnesota, let's see, because they're an outlier by themselves. Frosted Mini Wheats.
7: No, I like those.
6: Yeah. So North Dakota, I'm trying to get all the different names here. North Dakota, Fruity Pebbles.
7: My kids like
6: Fruity
7: that
6: Pebbles. How could that be? You know, again, North Dakota is not known for a lot of children.
7: Yeah, but who eats cereal the most?
6: I don't know.
7: Children.
6: I know.
7: You know what
6: That's
7: I mean?
6: Why
7: so
6: I'm...
7: if it's a favorite cereal, it's going to be the favorite of the children that are there, no matter how many there
6: oh,
7: are.
6: Oh, you're saying
7: you know
6: it might
7: saying?
6: Be not that much, but
7: there
6: it is what it is.
7: Overall.
6: Right. Okay,
7: so
6: good
7: what's
6: point.
7: Kansas? You haven't said what Kansas is.
6: Oh, Kansas. Well, it's not Cheerios. It is Trix.
7: Trix?
6: Trix.
7: Oh.
6: Now you're really questioning the data.
7: I've never bought Trix ever.
6: Isn't it Trix or for kids?
7: Yeah, I just they never cared about that one. I guess if we bought it,
6: did you ever give
7: it
6: to them?
7: Well, we might have bought it once.
6: Even after the crazy rabbit thing, you couldn't buy it once.
7: I let them pick.
6: To be honest, I can't even tell you what Trix tastes like.
7: It's, I think, basically like Fruit Loops in a different form. You know what I mean? I think it's just Fruit Loops in a different form.
6: It's post Fruit Loops instead of Kellogg's.
7: Yeah, and it's funny that I was thinking to myself that I used to be able to rattle off, you know, like Kellogg's Rice Krispies. I could rattle off the name of the...
6: Right.
7: The maker
6: well,
7: of the cereal.
6: It's good television. By the way, I was looking for which ones I haven't brought up. Mississippi Apple Jacks.
7: Oh, yeah.
6: And where's this Cookie Crisp?
7: Oh,
6: Illinois and Tennessee is Cookie Crisp. And where is Raisin Bran? It's somewhere on here. Oh, Raisin Bran is Maryland.
7: I was going to ask about Raisin Bran because I think that was always one of my favorites. I've always liked Raisin Bran.
6: Lisa's a Raisin Bran person. Seems to me I'm eating a little bale of hay or a little chunk of grain out of the granary. But
7: no, you're thinking of what's the one
6: mini
7: that
6: wheats?
7: Was? No, the one. Well, and the mini wheats. Well, they made the big wheats,
6: right?
7: You know, the big shredded wheat. That's what I'm trying to say. That's what you're thinking.
6: That
7: of.
6: That wasn't
7: like
6: on
7: bale.
6: The list. Well, the shredded wheats. I mean, you had to actually crunch it up to get it in your mouth.
7: Dad ate that. No, I was thinking of the one that's actually, I can't come up with it now. That's awful. That is basically like a grain and you eat it.
6: Do you think, because kids are still, I was going to say, you think cereal's as popular as it was 30 years ago?
7: I don't. I think it's because of the low carb trend.
6: So what do they eat instead?
7: Eggs.
6: You think so?
7: I don't know.
6: You think people are fixing their kids' eggs for breakfast? I mean, that takes a lot of time and work. That's
7: I don't know
6: why
7: about
6: I'm,
7: kids. But,
6: well, I was just thinking on kids because you're saying the cereal thing is a kid's thing, and I never thought of that. Yeah, if you got less kids, it doesn't matter because you're still going to have less cereal.
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10: And now the Daily News Drop, a drop of business, a drop of news. The Federal Reserve is expected to raise interest rates today, but economists are warning that could be a mistake. More on that in just a moment. But first, the Wall Street markets. The Dow fell 321 points in trading on Tuesday. The S&P lost 34, and the NASDAQ dropped 204. The bigger Wall Street warning may be bonds. The 10-year Treasury yield crossed 5% for the first time since 2023, pushing borrowing costs higher throughout the economy. Back to interest rates, the Federal Reserve will announce its decision today, and traders expect the Fed to raise rates for the first time in 3 years, as inflation remains stubborn. But Moody's chief economist Mark Zandi warns another rate hike risks pushing a vulnerable economy towards recession. Economists at Northern Trust and Standard Chartered agree and say the Fed should hold rates steady and wait for more data. But with markets heavily betting on a quarter-point increase, the question isn't just whether the Fed can slow inflation, it's whether it slows the economy with it. Amazon officially firing the starting gun on holiday shopping. The company says its prime big deal days will return October 6th and 7th this year, offering 48 hours of deals exclusively for prime members. Amazon says there will be millions of discounts across more than 35 categories, including electronics, toys, clothing, beauty products, and home goods, with some discounts of 45% or more. And this year, Amazon is making Christmas and the sales even more aggressive. New deals will drop three times a day, I'm told, at midnight, 8 a.m. and 1 p.m. Pacific. Early deals are already underway. Amazon says more than 1 million items will be offered at their lowest price of the year so far during the event. October is becoming the new Black Friday, and retailers aren't waiting until Thanksgiving to fight for your Christmas Day dollars. You can now add motor oil to the list of things getting a lot more expensive. Costco has nearly doubled the price of its Kirkland Signature Full Synthetic Motor Oil. A 10-quart case is now $85, compared with roughly $30 this time last year. And Costco is now limiting members to two cases per week. The retailer has also placed purchase limits on some Mobil 1 motor oil. The problem here is supply. Synthetic motor oil depends heavily on specialized base oils, and a significant amount used in the U.S. comes from the Middle East, where the ongoing conflict, of course, has disrupted production and shipments. The United States is now acknowledging something it has never done before. America has weapons in space. Air Force Secretary Troy Mink says the U.S. has deployed what he calls on-orbit space control weapons. The Pentagon isn't saying exactly what they are or what they can do, but officials say they're designed to defend American military operations against the growing threats from China and Russia. The announcement marks a significant shift from merely discussing space weapons to publicly confirming that they're already up there. A small southern restaurant chain has just beaten McDonald's and Chick-fil-A at the breakfast game. Biscuitville has been named America's best fast food breakfast in USA Today's Reader's Choice Awards for the fourth year in a row. And here's the impressive part. Biscuitville has only 90 restaurants, all in North Carolina, South Carolina, and Virginia. McDonald's finished fourth. Chick-fil-A was fifth. Biscuitville's secret is old school. Those biscuits are made from scratch every 15 minutes using a three-ingredient family recipe. Eggs are cracked by hand, and the company says there are no microwaves in its kitchens. So an industry increasingly obsessed with apps, automation, and artificial intelligence, America's favorite fast food breakfast is coming from a small regional chain doing things the old-fashioned way. Apparently, Grandma's biscuit recipe still beats the algorithm. I'm Jeff Vaughn. That's your Daily News Drop.
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12: It's Trish Swoboda with KCLY, and it's just afternoon, and it's time to take a look at your news across the state. Brought to you by Clay Center Housing Authority, Valley Vet Supply, Colton Monuments, and Manhattan Regional Airport. Several pieces of legislation affecting agriculture, fuel policy, and fraud enforcement are moving through Congress, including a farm bill proposal that could authorize year-round sales of E15 gasoline. U.S. Representative Tracy Mann said the Senate Agriculture Committee is scheduled to consider its 2026 farm bill proposal today. The legislation includes year-round E15 authorization, along with provisions affecting farm risk management, conservation, rural development, and agricultural research. Representative Mann, who serves on the House Agriculture Committee, said the House previously passed its version of the Farm Bill. The House also separately approved legislation addressing year-round E15 sales. The Senate proposal combines the issues.
13: The Senate, they have merged those two. They basically included year-round E15 in their version of the Farm Bill. Doesn't matter to me if they pass together or separately. I just want to get them both passed as soon as possible. But year-round E15 is included in the Senate Farm Bill that they'll be looking to pass out of their committee later on today.
12: The House is also considering legislation targeting fraud. House Resolution 9576, the National Fraud Enforcement Division Act of 2026, and House Resolution 10326, the PROOF Act, are moving through the chamber. House rules for consideration of both bills were adopted September 14th. Representative Mann said the legislation would provide federal authorities with additional tools to investigate and prosecute fraud and improve information sharing among agencies.
13: They are making progress. It's taking a while, but this legislation we're looking at today just helps them to have a greater ability to continue to prosecute fraud and make sure that fraudsters, you know, who break the law receive the consequences for it.
12: Congress is also considering legislation addressing sanctions on Russia and Iran. For Kansas farmers, Representative Mann said input costs, fuel prices, and commodity markets remain important concerns as producers move through the fall harvest. Federal health officials are giving little guidance about who should get annual flu and COVID vaccines this fall. Kansas doctors are stepping forward to inform people. Roger Normer with the Kansas News Service has more.
14: Medical groups like the American Academy of Family Physicians are advising people to get vaccinated this fall. They say vaccines are safe and effective. Older adults, young children, and vulnerable populations should also get an updated COVID vaccine. Also, everyone should get a flu shot. New this year is an mRNA flu vaccine recommended for people 50 and older. Olathe physician Edward Christensen says the new vaccine is 26% more effective than traditional egg-based vaccines.
15: I mean, that is profound. That is, you know, game-changer kind of stuff when you talk about illness prevention.
14: Christensen says a vaccine is like a seatbelt. It prevents something more serious from happening. For the Kansas News Service, I'm Roger Nomer in Wichita.
12: And that was a look at your news across the state. Don't go anywhere. I'll be back with your local news.
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22: My older kids or more advanced kids that I've had 3 or 4 times, they are learning the steps of building a house, the process of how we go from the floor all the way to the roof, and just there's so many different skills they learn in the process of that.
12: Beginners handle job site safety, setup, and lighter tasks on the house while learning materials and tools.
22: My beginners, they are learning more about what materials we use, a lot of safety when it comes to using tools or anything in the shop or building on the house, and then what different tools are and what their uses are and the safety parts of them, and just kind of learning how to read the drawings for a house or any kind of project we might build. And then a lot of them just learn how to use hand tools and measure with a tape measure. And there's some math involved in there, too, when we're figuring things up.
12: He says the lessons go beyond building skills.
22: And the kids are learning some really good stuff, how to be responsible, being on a team, and leadership and hard work.
12: At the end of the year, the completed house will go up for sale at cost, plus a couple $1,000s, and the money will go back into the class for next year's house. Central Valley Ag is offering cancer awareness and first responder apparel, with proceeds going to the cooperative's Life Fund. Apparel will be available through September 25th. The CVA Life Fund provides financial assistance to CVA employees experiencing unexpected hardship. CVA's first responder apparel recognizes those who serve in times of emergency. CVA's Utility Council organized the fundraiser. The Unity Council is an employee-led group whose mission is to strengthen employee engagement and support initiatives that bring employees together across the cooperative. A representative for CVA says funds raised through apparel sales will be matched by CVA dollar for dollar, doubling contributions to the Life Fund. Customers can expect to receive their orders in October. 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During tornado season, it's easy to get confused when watches and warnings are issued. Geary County Emergency Management, or GCEM, says knowing the difference can save lives. A PSA from NOAA's National Severe Storms Laboratory YouTube page explains the difference.
0: Severe thunderstorm and tornado watches give you advance notice that conditions are favorable for dangerous weather. When your area is in a watch, be sure to stay alert for changing weather. Remember, a watch is not a warning. A warning is only issued when severe weather is about to strike.
12: GCEM says to pay attention to the news and know where to shelter during a watch. They say warnings mean imminent danger and shelter should be taken immediately. NOAA Storms Laboratory gives a few tips of its own.
0: Watches also provide an opportunity to review your family emergency plan as well as check your disaster supplies kit. When the risk increases and severe weather moves in, you'll be ready if a warning is issued.
12: NOAA also recommends ready.gov for tips on developing an emergency plan or emergency bag for the storm season. Pilots using Washington County Veterans Memorial Airport will need to reschedule their flights for September 21st and 22nd. Washington County Public Works says the airport will be closed to all aerial traffic for work to get underway on a $1.2 million runway rehabilitation project grant. Initial surveying and boring work needed to move forward with the grant will be conducted on those days. The Kansas Department of Transportation awarded the airport $1.2 million through its Kansas Airport Improvement Program earlier this year. According to AirNav, which publishes FAA-derived airport information, runway 1735 is listed as having extensive pavement cracking. And that was your news across the KCLY community. If you have any news tips that you think would make a good story, submit them to regional@kclyradio.com.
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12: A celebration of life for 92-year-old Harold Chartier will be held at a later date. Memorials for Harold Chartier may be made to the Clyde Community Historical Society or Clyde Area Foundation and can be sent in care of the Shapu Bui Funeral Home. A remembrance service for 52-year-old James Buster Ninemeyer will be held at 2 p.m. Thursday, September 17th at Pleasant Hill Cemetery. Services for 88-year-old Alberta Neal will be held at 10 a.m. Saturday, September 19th at the First United Methodist Church in Concordia. Interment will follow at Pleasant Hill Cemetery. Visitation is from 1 to 8 p.m. Friday, September 18th at Shapu Bui Funeral Home with family greeting friends from 6:30 to 7:30. Memorials for Alberta Neal may be made to the First United Methodist Church or Cloud County Children's Trust and can be sent in care of the funeral home. Services for 89-year-old Charles Johnson will be held at 11 a.m. Saturday, September 19th at Nutter Mortuary. Memorials for Charles Johnson may be made to the Concordia Optimist Club and can be sent in care of the mortuary. A celebration of life for 76-year-old Ronald Davis will be held from 11 a.m. to 3 p.m. Saturday, September 19th at the American Legion Post 76 in Concordia. A private family burial will be at Pleasant Hill Cemetery at a later time. Memorials for Ronald Davis may be made to the American Legion Post 76 or a charity of the donor's choice and can be sent in care of the Shapu Bui Funeral Home. Graveside services for Dolores Cars will be held at 1:30 p.m. Saturday, September 19th at Swedesburg First Lutheran Church Cemetery.
4: Services for 98-year-old Pauline Darby will be held at 9:30 a.m. Wednesday, September 23rd at the Crossroads Community Church in Washington, followed by a graveside service at Washington City Cemetery. A luncheon will be served at the KSDS Community Building. Visitation is from 1 to 7 p.m. Tuesday, September 22nd, with the family present from 5 to 7 at Ward Funeral Home. A memorial fund for Pauline Darby has been established in her honor. Contributions can be sent in care of the funeral home. 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And Tuesday, September 22nd, the Washington County Historical Society is presenting One Potato, Two Potato, Campfire Tales and Children's Folklore in Kansas and Beyond. 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
23: Here's a look at your weatherology forecast. Cloudy skies expected this afternoon, with daytime highs approaching 80. Winds out of the south, around 5 miles per hour. Lows level off around 68 tonight, partly cloudy skies. Daytime highs approaching 88 tomorrow. Lots of sunshine. Mainly clear skies Friday, with a high of 90. 85, chance for storms Saturday. From the Weatherology Weather Center, I'm meteorologist Paul Trombley on 100.9 KCLY. Currently 75.
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25: Good afternoon. Hi once again, everyone. Rocky Danik with a look at your KCLY Sports, a midday, midweek Wednesday look. It's being brought to you today by the Blue Valley Insurance Agency. Let's start with a check into Major League Baseball, where the postseason is nearing very, very quickly. Four teams have punched their tickets to the 2026 postseason. The Yankees in the American League and the Dodgers in the National League are ready for bracket play already. The Yankees currently sit in the number four seed while still battling for the AL East division win, while the Dodgers are on their way to locking up the NL West once again. The Brewers clinched the NL Central on Tuesday night. That is their fourth straight division title. The Atlanta Braves are hanging on in the NL East with a lead over the Phillies, who are also in a battle for the top National League wild card spot. The American League, each division race within just a few games. The Rays are trying to hold off the Yankees in the AL East. The White Sox have an edge over the Guardians in the Central, and the Astros are trying to pull away from the Rangers and Mariners in the AL West. Right now, if it ended as is in the American League, the Rays and White Sox would be the 1-2 seeds and have first-round byes in a wild card series, which feature three-seed
1: Astros against the 6-seed Guardians, and the Yankees and Red Sox still sitting in that 4-5 spot as of now. The National League, Brewers and Dodgers, 1-2. Wild card series would be the Braves and Padres, and the Cubs and Phillies. Again, still enough games left to see some things to be decided down the stretch.
2: Well, the college football weekend will get started tomorrow night. Syracuse and Pittsburgh will meet up. That'll be in Pittsburgh. Friday night, it's Miami of Florida against Wake Forest. Houston and Texas Tech, Big 12, 22nd ranked against 13th ranked. And then number 21, Oregon, will be hosting Portland State. Saturday, of course, Kansas State Wildcats get things going Saturday morning at 11 a.m. And you've got the battle for Kansas against Arizona State. First time in London, Wembley Stadium. They will kick off at 11 a.m. as well. It's a midweek Wednesday, midday look. 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
9: 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This is Steve Knopfsinger, and it's time for your Ag News on this Wednesday, September 16th. American farmers will soon have access to expanded farm safety net programs as the USDA begins enrollment for the 2026 Agriculture Risk Coverage, or ARC, and Price Loss Coverage, PLC, programs. The update represents the first major expansion of base acres in approximately 20 years. More than 30 million new base acres have been added, increasing opportunities for producers to participate in federal farm support programs. Enrollment for the 2026 crop year opens September 16, 2026, and closes on December 11, 2026. Producers who wish to enroll for the 2027 crop year can do so between November 2, 2026 and March 15, 2027. Because eligible acreage requests exceeded the nationwide cap, the USDA's Farm Service Agency reduced all newly allocated base acres by 3.69%. The reduction was applied equally across all newly allocated acres to remain within the program limit. Landowners had until August 31, 2026 to review and update their base allocation information. Those who did not request changes will have their records treated as accurate, and allocations will be finalized automatically following the national adjustment. Beginning September 16th, producers and landowners can access allocation information through the USDA's online systems or by visiting local FSA offices. The USDA reminds producers that failing to submit a program election by December 11, 2026 will result in their previous election remaining unchanged. However, they will not qualify for 2026 program payments unless enrollment requirements are completed. U.S. pork exports remained ahead of last year's pace through the first 7 months of 2026, despite a slowdown in July. The U.S. Meat Export Federation says exports from January through July reached 1.73 million metric tons, up 2% from a year earlier. Export value increased by 1% to $4.86 billion. Japan was a key driver, with pork exports to that market up 16% in volume and 11% in value. Central America also reached a new high, moving ahead of Canada as the fifth largest destination by volume. Colombia remained on a record pace while demand strengthened in Canada and the Caribbean. The export value averaged $66.06 per head through July, up 1% from a year ago. July shipments were affected in part by restrictions related to porcine reproductive and respiratory syndrome virus, or PRRS, but those restrictions have now been resolved. Many rural areas in southern states are struggling with significant drought. Michael Kelsey, executive vice president of the Oklahoma Cattlemen's Association, said things are tough in Oklahoma right now.
10: It's really bad. I mean, it just really is. I talked to a lot of our members who are, we used to kind of say, cautiously optimistic. We're not there. This is very negative. When we should be trying to rebuild the herd, and every cattleman that I know wants to rebuild the herd, we just can't. And so we don't have the forages. We don't have the water. I mean, more and more of our, talking to our members out in the western part of the state, especially hauling water, which is just, you have to do that. There's no question. But boy, howdy, it just seems like such a defeated purpose, if you will.
9: Rural water districts in the South are having to ration water because the demand is so great due to the drought.
10: I could be doing 1,000 other things and I got to haul water. So now we're hearing rural water districts are starting to have to ration water, especially to cattle when they prioritize humans ahead of livestock, which is probably appropriate, but that leaves us in a lurch to get the cattle watered. We're just praying to the good Lord for some good rain, and he's going to send it, and we're going to figure out how to move forward from here.
9: The latest U.S. drought monitor shows states are getting hit by flash drought. States being hit the hardest include Texas, Kansas, Missouri, Arkansas, Mississippi, and Tennessee, among others. As the USDA approaches the one-month mark since reopening the Douglas, Arizona land port to Mexican cattle, New Mexico officials are now preparing for the reopening of their own port, the Santa Teresa Port of Entry, according to the state's top ag official. New Mexico Commissioner of Agriculture Jeff Witt told DTN at the National Association of State Departments of Agriculture meeting on Tuesday that his agency and the state's livestock board have learned from the Douglas site reopening last month and are now preparing for their own reopening. At full capacity, Santa Teresa can handle between 500,000 and 700,000 head annually in both directions, Witt said. Witt also said he will tour and inspect the facility with Agriculture Secretary Brooke Rollins and industry representatives on Thursday. A roundtable will also be held on Thursday. Witt said the Santa Teresa facility is currently installing cattle identification technology and working with the Cattlemen's Union of Chihuahua, which has operations on both sides of the border, as well as the USDA, to prepare. The USDA has said it is taking a phased approach to reopening southern border ports for livestock trade following extended closures tied to New World screwworm concerns. The department had planned to allow 30 days of implementation before evaluating biosecurity measures and considering the next opening. In previous news releases, the USDA noted the reopening timeline will remain flexible and may be adjusted based on Mexico's progress in meeting action plan milestones and addressing critical issues. The initial flow of cattle at Santa Teresa will be 750 head per day. They're going to start slow, Witt said. Santa Teresa has been closed to cattle since May 11, 2025, when the USDA shut the crossing over concerns about the spread of New World screwworm. And that's been a look at your ag news on this Wednesday, September 16th.
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13: Farming and ranching are consistently in the top three occupations with the most work-related deaths each year. 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Since farmers are passionate about their jobs, they often take shortcuts or avoid safety precautions to get done quicker. 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

0: 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How significant is the threat and how many people does it affect? These are the two questions that our KCLY severe weather coverage is built around. Our severe weather team will provide listeners with details and warnings if a storm is approaching or a tornado has been spotted. Severe weather coverage is brought to you in part by Blue Valley Insurance of Lynn, Greenleaf, Hanover, and Marysville, Colton Monuments, Pullman Implement and Hardware, Union State Bank, and Avery Auto Parts.
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Here's a look at your weatherology forecast. Cloudy skies expected this afternoon, with daytime highs approaching 80. Winds out of the south, around 5 miles per hour. Lows level off around 68 tonight, partly cloudy skies. Daytime highs approaching 88 tomorrow. Lots of sunshine. Mainly clear skies Friday with a high of 90. 85, chance for storms Saturday. From the Weatherology Weather Center, I'm meteorologist Paul Trombley on 100.9 KCLY. Right now, it's 79 degrees.

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3: 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Jamie Bloom here with you on a midweek Wednesday with music from the Dave Matthews Band on the way, Bachman Turner Overdrive, and George Strait. Right now it's Boston with Amanda on 100.9.

Charlie Puth here on 100.9. Your number for the day today is 636 million. That's the pounds of mushrooms sold in the United States each year. 636 million pounds of mushrooms. Thought that was interesting. Seems like a lot. Back into music, it's the Hooters, and we danced on KCLY.

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8: We are supposed to see sunshine all afternoon today with a high of 80 degrees and just a light east wind, 68 overnight, and then tomorrow's high reaching 88 with sunshine, 90 on Friday. Saturday, we're still at 85, and Sunday's high then just 74. It cools back down again, and there are some rain chances for Friday night, Saturday, and Sunday. Back into music now with Linda Ronstadt. It's So Easy on KCLY.

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3: Breaking news this hour at Town Hall. I'm Bob Agnew in Washington. Retail sales elevated in August all across the board.
4: Even excluding business at gas stations, retail sales rose 1.1% in August, underscoring the resilience of the American consumer. The roarback in spending is happening even as consumer confidence took another hit in July, according to the latest reading by the Conference Board.
3: And that is correspondent Bernie Bennett reporting. The Federal Reserve expected to lift its short-term interest rate today. If it does, that would be the first time in 3 years in an effort to fight stubbornly high inflation. It's also a move, though, that would put the central bank on a collision course with President Trump. He's been calling for a rate cut. The U.S. is sending bombs to Israel.
5: Sources tell AP the Trump administration plans to deliver 2,000-pound bombs to Israel as part of a $2.8 billion arms package. It includes 40,000 of those powerful bombs. The Biden administration paused their delivery 2 years ago amid concerns about the possibility of mass casualties in Gaza. Congress has been informally notified about the pending deal, which is not yet final. Most of it is to be paid for with foreign military financing, in which U.S. taxpayer dollars are given to Israel to turn around and buy the weapons from the U.S. Ben Thomas, Washington.
3: The investigation continues today after a news helicopter crashed in a Los Angeles neighborhood on Tuesday and burst into flames, killing three people.
6: The crash occurred while reporters covered the collision of an SUV and a city bus. An NBC4 LA anchor confirmed during live broadcasts that two people died when the chopper went down. The LA Fire Department says at least one other person died on the ground. NBC and Telemundo both used that chopper.
3: That is correspondent Andrew Stewart. Officials say the chopper went down near a large storage facility in the neighborhood of Chatsworth. More at townhall.com.
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3: A nice afternoon, sunshine, 80 degrees the high for today. A low of 68 tonight and then 88 with sunshine tomorrow. Here's REO Speedwagon, time for me to fly.

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0: Good afternoon.
4: Here she is.
0: Yes.
4: Rooting and ready to go. And
0: rooting and tooting, ready to go.
4: There you go. Yeah. So we're ready to get your phone calls here, but we have some write-ins to go through.
0: All right. We'll start with a 2010 Nissan Rogue, 785-410-2931, 410-2931.
4: 632-3771. Again, the number for Listeners Classified. By the way, 79 degrees outside.
0: Okay.
4: Just in case you were wondering.
0: I was wondering because I haven't made it outside for lunch yet. So
4: yeah.
0: Okay.
4: It's pretty good out
0: nice.
4: There.
0: Nice. Here's an 8.5-inch Craftsman table saw with two new saw blades. Call 785-447-3589, 447-3589.
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0: All right. Let's see. Looking for a push mower in excellent
4: condition. Must be what they meant.
0: Yeah, in excellent condition. Yeah. Need not be self-propelled. Okay. Need not be self-propelled. 785-562-6633, 562-6633.
4: We just have one write-in left, so if you have something for the show, now's the time to call us, 632-3771.
0: And here's an 8-foot by 16-foot gooseneck trailer, 3/16-inch steel floor, tandem axle, $500 for that, 785-447-0168, 447-0168.
4: It is Collect Rocks Day today, Angie.
0: Ah. I know someone who collects rocks.
4: Do you?
0: Yeah, he's funny. His name's Jack. Yeah, yeah. In Kansas City, and I always send him like rock pictures or something. Like nobody, I didn't find a rock today or whatever. I'm sad. So
4: yeah,
0: something like that.
4: Did your kids ever want to collect rocks? Like, did pick
0: no,
4: up?
0: No,
4: they didn't. Never. Really? With you had three boys. I figured you washed clothes with rocks in the pockets at some point. They didn't do that much.
0: No, they didn't.
4: Yeah, I remember mine doing that a little bit. Yeah. International Day for Preservation of the Ozone Layer today. You're not using that Aquanet hairspray anymore, are you?
0: I didn't. I ran out. Okay. I ran out.
4: I saw somebody
0: tease it to Jesus. That's what I used to do.
4: That's what we used to do with those bangs, man. And I remember, I just saw the other day somebody posted something about they thought all of their brain damage was probably from breathing in Aquanet hairspray.
0: Yes.
4: But yeah, that's probably the truth.
0: Yeah.
4: Let's see. It is Mexican Independence Day today.
0: Well, I'm Hispanic. I'm independent, I guess. Uh-huh. So
4: yeah, okay. Yeah. Well, just say, I don't know if you wanted the day off.
0: Yeah, I should have taken the day off.
4: It's Cinnamon Raisin Bread Day today.
0: Oh, I love cinnamon raisin bread.
4: I do too. Yeah. It's one of my favorite things. Yeah. So I can.
0: Do you toast it and put butter on it?
4: Oh, yeah.
0: Oh, yeah, absolutely.
4: Yeah, otherwise
0: that's
4: I wouldn't.
0: That's the best way.
4: Yeah. No, you have to make it almost like a cinnamon roll by eating it that way. It's Guacamole Day today.
0: Okay.
4: I like guacamole.
0: I do too.
4: Mm-hmm. It is School Backpack Awareness Day, which I'm assuming probably has something to do with the weight.
0: Mm.
4: You know, they talk about that with
0: Wasn't there
4: kids?
0: Like a thing like they thought they were causing shoulder injuries with backpacks and stuff. And,
4: yes. I don't know. And I wonder if that's changed some since kids probably are not bringing books back and forth as much. Do you think they're doing a lot of digital? You know, they're reading things on an iPad. I don't know. Maybe the younger kids still are bringing books back and forth. But I'm not sure how much homework they even give anymore. So,
0: Don't give enough homework in kindergarten and pre-K, that's for sure.
4: Because
0: I was checking my grandkids' folders like, what?
4: Yeah.
0: There's no homework in here. It's just pictures that you colored.
4: Used to be the little reading books. Mm-hmm. They'd bring home those little, and they had to read. Do you remember those? And they had to read it to so many people,
0: yes.
4: And you had to sign on it?
0: Yes.
4: You know, I kept some of the kids' reading books just because it had all these family signatures in it, and it was so fun because they had signed, you know, they would take it to Grandma's for Sunday dinner, Grandma Darlene's, and everybody there would listen to them read their book, and they'd sign off on it, and it was so much fun.
0: That's
4: so
0: neat.
4: That was a good time. Let's see. It's also Working Parents Day today.
0: Okay.
4: And I definitely have sympathy for working parents because we've been there.
0: Yes,
4: you and
0: we've
4: me
0: been
4: both,
0: there.
4: And
0: mm-hmm.
4: It's hard. A hard thing to do. And it's World Play-Doh Day today.
0: Mm-hmm.
4: And I think that's because, Play-Doh was introduced on this date in 1955.
0: Okay.
4: Did your kids like Play-Doh? Did you let them get Play-Doh?
0: Yes, they got Play-Doh, and so did my grandkids, and we take it out every time I'm there because there's always some fun things going on with Play-Doh.
4: Yeah.
0: So.
4: It's 70 years old today. Yep. Says it went on sale to the general public in 1956, actually, but it was this date in 1955 that it was founded. So you remember how the colors would all get mushed together and then you'd just have like
0: ugly grayish
4: ugly
0: green.
4: Gray.
0: Yeah.
4: Play-Doh.
0: Yeah.
4: Mm-hmm.
0: And you can't keep it from doing that. I mean, it's just.
4: Right. No, if you're going to mix it, you know, if you're going to make different things with different colors, it's just the way it was.
0: Yeah.
4: So, anyway.
0: Yeah, then you have to throw it out and buy new, you know, fresh Play-Doh.
4: And I remember some people making their own somehow. Mm, there were recipes where you could make your own Play-Doh.
0: Yeah.
4: Which probably tasted better than the, the store-bought Play-Doh.
0: A lot of salt.
4: I remember it kind of having a funny smell.
0: Mm.
4: The store-bought Play-Doh. You probably know. You've played
0: I like the smell of Play-Doh, actually.
4: Do you?
0: Yeah, I do.
4: Yeah. But you don't know if you like the taste.
0: No.
4: Or you wanted to.
0: Haven't eaten it for a while.
4: Okay. So. All right. That's going to do it today for Listeners Classified. 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Speaking of eating things, it's What's for Dinner Wednesday.
0: Okay. So we're gonna, and it's not Play-Doh.
4: Yeah, we're going to get a real life recipe from Angie Komar in just a moment.
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4: 100.9 KCLY. It is going to be a nice afternoon with sunshine and that high right around 80 degrees. We're just about there at 79. Not much wind at all. 68 tonight and then warmer tomorrow. We'll see sunshine and high of 88.
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16: It's raining tacos.
4: All right, it is What's for Dinner Wednesday. What'd you bring, Angie?
0: Okay, well, I brought something from 1944. It's a hidden gem, I guess.
4: 1944?
0: Brownie, yeah, brownie pudding. I guess they made this back in 1944.
4: It sounds good.
0: Yeah, it looks good, too. On the.
4: I like brownies and I like pudding.
0: Well, there you go.
4: Yeah.
0: All right, what you're going to need is some all-purpose flour, some sugar, unsweetened cocoa powder, baking powder, salt, milk, cooking oil, vanilla, and chopped walnuts. That's
4: so you're making these brownies from scratch.
0: Yes.
4: That go in this. Okay.
0: Yes,
4: well, of course, which in 1944 you would have.
0: You wouldn't have had the mixes.
4: The
0: or
4: brownie
0: anything,
4: mix.
0: Right?
4: Yeah.
0: All right. And then for, I think this is for the pudding, you need some packed brown sugar, unsweetened cocoa powder, and then some hot water. And what you do is you grease an 8x8x2 inch baking pan. You set it aside. Then in a bowl, you combine the flour, the granulated sugar, two tablespoons of cocoa powder, the baking powder, and salt. Then you add the milk, the oil, and the vanilla. You stir it until smooth, and then you can stir in the walnuts, and that's optional. Then you spread the batter into the prepared pan. Then in a small bowl, combine the brown sugar and the 1/4 cup cocoa powder. Sprinkle evenly over the batter. Then you pour the hot water over the entire surface of the batter. And you bake 350 for 40, 45 minutes. And then you can just serve it warm. You cut it in that chocolate pudding just oozes out of it.
4: That's what I was going to say. I bet it's almost like a lava cake.
0: Yeah.
4: Yeah.
0: That's what it sounds like.
4: That
0: sounds
4: delicious. Okay. All right. 1944.
0: Brownie pudding.
4: All right. It's What's for Dinner Wednesday.

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2: Breaking news this hour at Town Hall. I'm Bob Agnew in Washington. The Federal Reserve raised its benchmark interest rate today for the first time since 2023. It's an effort to quell stubbornly high inflation, a move that could also spur a sharp response from the White House. President Trump has been calling for a rate reduction. He feels that would be better for the U.S. economy and the competitiveness of U.S. companies overseas. For a third time, the U.S. House has voted to end the war in Iran, approving a war powers resolution that would halt the president's ability to continue military action without congressional approval.
3: The roll call late Tuesday, 220 to 204, was similar to earlier efforts this summer, with a few more Republicans joining all Democrats voting to bring an end to the conflict. But none of the resolutions have made it to the president's desk, where President Trump would likely veto the measure. Republican Congressman Brian Mast of Florida, chairman of the House Foreign Affairs Committee, questioned which military resources Democrats would want to remove from the region where he said Iran remains a threat. Mast said President Trump is against, quote, forever wars, and that is what he is ending, the decades of hostilities from Iran. Bernie Bennett, Washington.
2: The family of Charlie Kirk is filing a notice of claim ahead of an upcoming wrongful death lawsuit against the state of Utah and Utah Valley University, alleging multiple security failures that directly led, they say, to the assassination of Charlie Kirk just over a year ago.
4: The upcoming lawsuit alleges multiple entities dropped the ball on security at the event where conservative Charlie Kirk was assassinated. The claim notes that the university was warned that someone could get up on the roof of two nearby buildings. The chief responding to TPUSA, "I got you covered," but the rooftops were not secured. And the stunning revelation that only six campus police officers were assigned to an event with 3,000 people. There was no drone coverage and no ambulance on scene. Charlie Kirk was rushed to the hospital in a private car.
2: That is Laura Winters reporting. More from townhall.com.
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Cruel to Be Kind, that's Nick Lowe here on KCLY. Prime Video has a series premiere today that is a spinoff of the show Reacher. So if you're a fan of Reacher, you might like this one. It's called Neagley. The spinoff focuses on Francis Neagley, played by Maria Sten, a Chicago-based private investigator and former military protege of Lee Child's. When Neagley learns that a beloved friend from her past has been killed in a suspicious accident, she seeks answers and justice. Alan Ritchson appears in a guest-starring role as well. And again, it's on Amazon Prime Video, premiering today, Neagley. Back into music now. It's the Byrds. Turn, turn, turn on KCLY.

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2: 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We've made it to 79 degrees here at the studios. It's not supposed to get any warmer this afternoon. And then a slight chance of showers again overnight and maybe some patchy fog developing too with that low 68. Thursday, cloudy early, but eventually sunshine with a high warming up to 90 tomorrow afternoon. 72 for Thursday night and then sunny and 92 for your Friday. Again, 79 at the studios right now with Ann Murray. Could I Have This Dance?

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Sounds like home. 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
4: Now time for the market recap for this Wednesday, September 16th. December corn down 1.5 at 534.25. March down 1.5 at 548.75. And May down 1.5 at 555.25. December Kansas City wheat up 3.25 at 799.5. March up 2.5 at 812.25. And May up 1 at 815.5. December Chicago wheat up 2.25 at 730.75. March up 2.25 at 746.75, and May up 1.5 at 754. November soybeans up 1.75 at 1320.5. January up 2 at 1337.25, and March up 2.25 at 1345.25. October soybean meal up 80 cents at 360.90. December up 20 cents at 365.60. And January down 20 cents at 366.30. October soybean oil down 69 at 69.19. December down 68 at 69.67. And January down 66 at 69.90. In the livestock futures, October live cattle down 225 at 218.45. December down 315 at 220.20. And February down 377 at 220.90. September feeder cattle down 180 at 338.47. October down 421 at 329.65. And November down 590 at 323.10. October lean hogs down 40 at 78.67. December up 30 at 69.95. And February down 15 at 71.75. In the oil futures, West Texas crude down 3.43 at 102.40, gasoline up 1 cent at 3.48, and heating oil down 1 cent at 5.24. And that's been the market recap for this Wednesday, September 16th. I'm Lexi Bates.
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4: Now time for the local closing grain report for this Wednesday, September 16th. Central Valley Ag of Clay Center, wheat up 4 at 723, corn down 2 at 479, milo down 2 at 439, soybeans up 2 at 1251. Home seeded grain of Wakefield, wheat up 4 at 723, corn down 2 at 479, soybeans up 2 at 1251. Central Valley Ag of Leonardville, wheat up 4 at 723, corn down 2 at 474, milo down 2 at 434, soybeans up 2 at 1246. Central Valley Ag of Greenleaf, wheat up 4 at 723, corn down 2 at 484, milo down 2 at 434, soybeans up 2 at 1256. Leopard Grain of Green, wheat up 3 at 724, corn down 1 at 479, milo down 1 at 439, soybeans up 2 at 1250. Farmers Co-op of Morganville, wheat up 3 at 723, corn down 1 at 480, milo down 1 at 419, soybeans up 2 at 1250. MKC of Longford, wheat up 4 at 720, corn down 2 at 471, milo down 2 at 448, soybeans up 2 at 1258. Farmers Cooperative Hanover Branch, wheat up 4 at 745, corn down 2 at 484, milo down 2 at 467, soybeans up 2 at 1271. Concordia Terminal, wheat up 4 at 738, corn down 2 at 489, milo down 2 at 449, soybeans up 2 at 1261. Bungie of Abilene, wheat up 1 at 767, corn down 2 at 494, milo down 2 at 469, soybeans up 2 at 1266. ADM Milling of Abilene, wheat unchanged at 738. And that's been the local closing grain report for this Wednesday, September 16th. I'm Lexi Bates.
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13: We don't expect that temperature to get any warmer this afternoon. We're at 79 right now. A slight chance of overnight showers tonight. We could see some fog overnight as well, and that could last until about 9 tomorrow morning. We'll start off cloudy Thursday, but eventually see sunshine and a high of 90. 92 on Friday, Saturday's high 87. And then Saturday night and Sunday showers are likely, and it will cool off again Sunday. The high that day, 75. 79 right now at the studios with Tom Petty. Even the

0: breaking news this hour at Town Hall. I'm Bob Agnew in Washington. The White House and the Fed probably on a collision course at this point after the Fed today decided to raise its benchmark interest rate by about a quarter point, taking it up to near 3.9% over time. That could result in higher borrowing costs for mortgages, auto loans, and credit cards. President Trump has been calling for rates to be lowered, something he insists would be good for the U.S. economy and would help American companies to be more competitive overseas. Consumers unhappy about those higher prices, but they do keep spending freely.
1: Retail sales rose a better than expected 1.2% last month, after recording a revised 0.5% dip in July, according to Commerce Department data just released. Economists were anticipating a 0.7% gain for the month, according to FactSet. The decline in July was noticeable because there had been few signs of fatigue from U.S. consumers. Americans spent heavily during the World Cup and Amazon Prime Day sales this summer. That followed solid retail sales in April and May as Americans dipped into their government tax refunds. Bernie Bennett reporting.
0: President Trump's Surgeon General selection, Nicole Safier, delivered a strong endorsement on childhood vaccines today as she had an exchange with Chairman Bill Cassidy, himself a doctor, and was asked about the president's statement regarding the vaccines for measles, mumps, and rubella.
2: Is the MMR vaccine extremely lethal, as the president said?
3: Chairman Cassidy, I cannot speak to what the president has said.
2: If you cannot say...
3: As a physician, I can tell you that I do not believe the MMR vaccine to be lethal. I believe the MMR vaccine is our greatest tool for combating measles
2: infections. That's great. That's great music. And does it cause autism?
3: I do not believe childhood vaccines cause autism.
0: On Wall Street, the Dow Jones Industrial Average closed down just a little over 600 points after the Fed made its announcement on interest rates today. The Nasdaq gave up about 31, and the S&P 500 down 33 points. More at townhall.com.
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5: We're at 80 degrees currently here at the studios. Overnight, a slight chance of showers and storms with some patchy fog developing, a low of 68. Thursday will start off foggy and cloudy, but eventually sunshine tomorrow with a high of 90, 72 tomorrow night, and then sunny and 92 for your Friday. 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

100.9. That is The Police. On TV tonight, it's the second night of the premiere of Dancing with the Stars on ABC. Starts at 7 o'clock. America's Got Talent is new tonight. It's a results show on NBC at 7. And Big Brother is new on CBS tonight at 7 o'clock. It's the season finale tonight of Master Chef on Fox at 7. And if you're into Dancing with the Stars, there's also an after party show on ABC at 9 o'clock tonight. It's hosted by Robert Irwin. And checks in with eliminated contestants, breaks down top moments, and shares never-before-seen footage with alumni. Again, that's at 9 tonight on ABC. Here's The Clash, Train in Vain on KCLY.

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5: There is a 20% chance to see a shower or storm after 3 a.m. with some patchy fog developing as well. That low 68 overnight. Fog until about 9 tomorrow morning and then turning sunny for the afternoon. The high 90 on Thursday with just a light southeast wind. 72 tomorrow night. Friday's high 92 with sunshine. And then Saturday we'll still see a high up around 87. Sunday cooler though with some rain chances Saturday evening and Sunday. The high on Sunday only 75. We've made it to 82 here at the studios right now. 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

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But we know you can handle it. 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

Christina Aguilera here on KCLY. Join us for the Vinyl Years tonight from 6 to 10 during the backstage hour at 9 o'clock. It's all music from Miami Vice because that show premiered on this date back in 1984. So we'll play some of the songs from the show as well as talk about some of the artists who had guest appearances on the show as well. It's all Miami Vice, 9 o'clock tonight on the Vinyl Years. Here's one of those songs right now, Glenn Frey with the Smuggler's Blues.

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3: The Kansas Sports Spotlight takes a shine on Big 12 volleyball. While Baylor and BYU both had the offensive and defensive players of the week, the Kansas Lady Jayhawks had the setter and rookie of the week in Reese Messer and Taylor Stanley. Messer guided Kansas to a perfect 3-0 week. The sophomore setter directed a Jayhawk offense that hit 365 as a team. She had 105 assists, averaged 11.67 assists per set, the second most in the Big 12 for the week. She also recorded at least 34 assists in all three matches while adding 15 digs. Stanley, who was named the Rookie of the Week, led the nation with 7.1 points per set. The freshman outside hitter totaled 51 kills while hitting 465 and became the fastest Kansas freshman to reach 100 kills in the modern 25-point rally era. Reese Messer, Taylor Stanley, setter and rookie of the week for the Kansas Lady Jayhawks in Big 12 volleyball in the Kansas Sports Spotlight.
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0: Overnight showers with that low around 68, fog early tomorrow morning, and then becoming sunny on Thursday afternoon with that high around 90 degrees. 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
9: 2 Corinthians 9:7 says, God loves a cheerful giver. Hi, I'm Rob West with today's Faith and Finance Minute. The Greek word translated cheerful is hilaros, which is related to our English word hilarious. And through the years, I've watched that joy come alive in people who discover the freedom of generosity. They smile. Sometimes they laugh in disbelief because they realize, I actually get to give this money away. That joy doesn't come from pretending money has no value. 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
5: News this hour from Town Hall. I'm Keith Peters in Washington. Three people were charged by federal authorities Wednesday with stealing $12 million in federal and state homelessness aid dollars to buy real estate, go on luxury trips, and buy vintage vehicles. Assistant Attorney General Colin McDonald with the DOJ's new National Fraud Enforcement Division says it's a significant day.
6: We're announcing arrests in multiple cases involving fraud against programs that are meant to serve our homeless populations here in Los Angeles. So in a series of takedowns this morning, multiple people have already been arrested. And these are fraudsters who allegedly exploited funds that were meant to go to those who needed it most, which are those who do not have a place to sleep.
5: This is the second such arrest of people on federal fraud charges in Southern California this week. The Federal Reserve raised its benchmark interest rate Wednesday for the first time since 2023 in an effort to quell stubbornly high inflation, a move that could spur a sharp response from the White House. The quarter point interest lifts the Fed's key rate to about 3.9%. A news helicopter crashed in a Los Angeles neighborhood yesterday afternoon and burst into flames, killing three people.
7: The crash occurred while reporters covered the collision of an SUV and a city bus. An NBC4 LA anchor confirmed during live broadcasts that two people died when the chopper went down. The LA Fire Department says at least one other person died on the ground. NBC and Telemundo both used that chopper.
5: That's correspondent Andrew Stewart reporting. Officials say the chopper crashed near a large storage facility in the neighborhood of Chatsworth in the San Fernando Valley. On Wall Street, the Dow down by 631 points. More at townhall.com.
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11: Good afternoon. It's Shay Smith with KCLY. It's just after 5, and it's time to take a look at your news across the state. 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Several pieces of legislation affecting agriculture, fuel policy, and fraud enforcement are moving through Congress, including a farm bill proposal that could authorize year-round sales of E15 gasoline. U.S. Representative Tracy Mann said the Senate Agriculture Committee is considering its 2026 farm bill proposal today. The legislation includes year-round E15 authorization, along with provisions affecting farm risk management, conservation, rural development, and agricultural research. Representative Mann, who serves on the House Agriculture Committee, said the House previously passed its version of the Farm Bill. The House also separately approved legislation addressing year-round E15 sales. The Senate proposal combines the issues.
12: The Senate, they have merged those two. They basically included year-round E15 in their version of the Farm Bill. Doesn't matter to me if they pass together or separately. I just want to get them both passed as soon as possible. But year-round E15 is included in the Senate Farm Bill that they'll be looking to pass out of their committee later on today.
11: The House is also considering legislation targeting fraud. H.R. 9576, the National Fraud Enforcement Division Act of 2026, and H.R. 10326, the PROOF Act, are moving through the chamber. Representative Mann said the legislation would provide federal authorities with additional tools to investigate and prosecute fraud and improve information sharing among agencies.
12: They are making progress. It's taking a while, but this legislation we're looking at today just helps them to have a greater ability to continue to prosecute fraud and make sure that fraudsters, you know, who break the law receive the consequences for it.
11: Congress is also considering legislation addressing sanctions on Russia and Iran. For Kansas farmers, Mann said input costs, fuel prices, and commodity markets remain important concerns as producers move through the fall harvest. Fall is approaching, and with that brings flu season. Health officials are encouraging people to get their annual flu vaccination, with September and October considered the best months to get the shot. Dr. Amy Lynn Valentine of CVS Pharmacy said the flu vaccine is updated each year to target the strains of influenza researchers expect to see the most of this season. The CDC recommends getting the vaccine annually for the best protection. Dr. Valentine said one common myth about the flu vaccine is that it causes the flu.
13: The flu vaccine cannot actually cause you to get the flu itself. So the vaccine is an inactivated vaccine, so there's no live virus that's actually in the formulation. But it is important to note that it does take about 2 weeks for your body to actually build the immunity to the virus. So if you get the vaccine later in the season, it's possible that you might become exposed to the flu before your body's actually protected.
11: She said to stay healthy, the most important thing a person can do is wash their hands.
13: One of the best things that we could do to stay healthy this fall is to make sure we wash our hands. I know it sounds so simple, but we come in contact with so many different surfaces throughout the day, and the flu virus actually can live on surfaces like doorknobs, light switches, counters. So if you touch something unknowingly and then touch your eyes or mouth, you actually could get sick. So making sure that we wash our hands regularly or use hand sanitizer is super important.
11: General wellness, including making sure to get enough sleep, staying hydrated, exercising, and trying to reduce stress, can also contribute to staying healthy this fall. She said adults over 65, young children, pregnant women, and those with some pre-existing conditions are at the highest risk for having serious complications, so it's crucial for them to get vaccinated early in the season. More information about flu vaccinations can be found at cvshealth.com. Representatives Sharice Davids and Gabe Evans announced the introduction of bipartisan legislation aimed at making it easier for families to apply for Social Security survivor benefits. The Survivor Benefits Application Modernization Act would require the Social Security Administration to create an online system for scheduling appointments and applying for survivor benefits. Supporters say the changes could reduce phone wait times, paperwork, and trips to Social Security offices for surviving spouses, children, and dependent parents. The bill would require an online scheduling system within 180 days and online applications within 1 year of enactment. The SSA also would have to report to Congress on processing times, administration savings, and fraud and identity theft within 3 years. And that was a look at your news across the state. Coming up next is your local news.
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16: Good afternoon. It's time to take a look at your news around the KCLY community. 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Clay Center City Council held their regularly scheduled meeting on September 15th. Two topics discussed include a new pricing structure from City IT and the purchase of a Ravo street sweeper. The council voted to approve a new pricing structure from City IT provider Net at Work. The monthly fee will be $2,925, which includes on-call availability. Councilor Phil Casper said it's essentially a push, while Mayor Jimmy Thatcher said Net at Work changed their payment structure from pay-as-you-go. He noted that the city would also have a quicker response time by having the company on call and that it's the same company used by the Public Utilities Commission. The motion passed unanimously. Next, the council approved the purchase of a Ravo street sweeper with vacuum capabilities to remove leaves and debris from the streets, which comes with a 2-year total warranty, 5-year chassis warranty, and 2 free days of training. Councilor Dayton Hess said the street department has been looking for a new model for a while to replace the street sweeper purchased in 2014. The Ravo will replace both the current street sweeper and a leaf vacuum truck. The Ravo will be paid for by the street department's reserve funds, leaving more than $100,000 in the equipment account, Hess said. The Clay Center Community Improvement Foundation, or CCCIF, Match Day has been set for tomorrow, Thursday, September 17th. The Gather for Good Match Day will take place at the C4 from 12 to 8 p.m. to support local charitable organizations and projects. The Patterson Family Foundation has granted the CCCIF $100,000 for this year, with the CCCIF board allocating $50,000 for Match Day and setting aside $50,000 for its operational endowment. CCCIF will match $2,000 per organization, allowing participating funds to receive an extra $1,000 match, CCCIF said. Local organizations and projects will have booths at the event to share their work, opportunities to get involved, and information on how donations can make a difference. Last year's Gather for Good Match Day raised over $655,000, with donations totaling nearly $543,000. United Bacon Trust provided a $10,000 match, and the Patterson Family Foundation provided a $100,000 match. The CCCIF can receive donations online at gatherforgoodcc.com, in person at the event, or by mail-in check. More information can be found on the official Gather for Good website. Big Lakes is participating in its first Gather for Good Match Day on September 17th, working to raise a goal of $300,000 for much-needed improvements to its Clay Center facilities. The organization has raised about $46,000 so far through its Clay Center Services campaign. Lori Feldkamp, retired CEO of Big Lakes, and Georgia Wells, Clay Center Services Manager, say the upcoming Gather for Good Match Day will be an important opportunity to grow the campaign.
17: We are participating for the first time. We have a fund set up, so it will be specifically for the Clay Center Services project, which is pretty exciting. Lori and I will be there for the whole day, so we would love it if everybody would come out and visit with us, talk to us about what we're going to put the money towards, ask any questions that they have, just to kind of get us out there in the community a little bit more than what we have been. It kind of gives us a face and somebody for somebody to be able to go and talk to you and, you know, actually see what's going on.
16: The money will support improvements at Big Lakes Day Services facility on Lincoln Avenue and its residential home. The campaign will allow the organization to make lasting investments in facilities used by its clients rather than making temporary or inexpensive repairs.
18: When we did work like this, we wanted it to last. And I think we've done a very good job of that, and I think we have a good reputation for that. So we're not going to go in and do the cheap thing just to get us by. We want it to be invested. We want it to invest in our clients and their facilities that they use.
16: The fundraising will also help Big Lakes pursue additional rural grants. Gather for Good Match Day will run from noon to 8 p.m. on Thursday, September 17th at the new C4 Multigenerational Life Center in Clay Center. Donations can be made during the event through the Gather for Good website or by mail. A Washington County proposal for countywide ambulance service run by the City of Washington was rejected by the city during the Labor Day City Council meeting. Randy Hubbard, the county's emergency manager, says the proposal has been an issue for decades.
19: This has been a topic in Washington County dating back probably 50 years or more. We have articles and records showing that previous commissioners looked at this potential situation down the road. And so the ambulance services go through ebbs and flows as far as staffing, and it's unfortunately not getting any better. The current EMS service here in our county, we're still able to provide 24/7 service under our current volunteer model, but each year it's getting harder and harder.
16: He says the county felt using existing structures was the fastest and easiest way to get countywide service running.
19: Everything's already in place. There's some structure renovation that need to take place to house a 24/7 site. And there'd be some assets that would have to be purchased. But again, that would all be funded by the county. And the county feels that operating under an existing license would be the quickest way to get to the full-time service and, more importantly, the most cost-effective way.
16: With the City of Washington rejecting the proposal, the county will have to determine its next steps. Hubbard says 911 calls will continue to be answered under the current volunteer system, though the county may now need to consider other options for providing full-time countywide EMS. And that was a look at your news around the KCLY community. If you have any news tips that you think would make a good story, submit them to regional@kclyradio.com.
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16: A celebration of life service for Harold Wayne Chartier, aged 92, will be held at a later date. Memorial contributions may be made to the Clyde Community Historical Society or the Clyde Area Foundation. Chaput Buey Funeral Home is in charge of arrangements. Friends and family are invited to attend a remembrance service for James Buster Ninemeyer, aged 52, on Thursday, September 17th at 2 p.m. at Pleasant Hill Cemetery. Family will gather there to celebrate his life and honor his memory. Funeral services for Alberta Mae Neal, aged 88, will be held at 10 a.m. on Saturday, September 19th at the First United Methodist Church in Concordia. Interment will follow at Pleasant Hill Cemetery in Concordia. Visitation will be from 1 to 8 p.m. on Friday, September 18th at Chaput Buey Funeral Home, with family greeting friends from 6:30 to 7:30 p.m. The family suggests memorials may be made in Alberta's memory to the First United Methodist Church or the Cloud County Children's Trust in care of the funeral home. Memorial services for Charles Bennett Johnson, aged 89, will be held at 11 a.m. on Saturday, September 19th at Nutter Mortuary. Memorials are suggested to the Concordia Optimist Club in care of the mortuary. A celebration of life for Ronald D. Davis, aged 76, will be held at 11 a.m. to 3 p.m. on Saturday, September 19th at the American Legion Post No. 76 in Concordia. A private family burial will be at Pleasant Hill Cemetery in Concordia at a later date. In lieu of flowers, the family requests that donations be made to the American Legion Post No. 76 or to a charity of their choice in Ronald's memory. Online condolences may be made at chaputbuey.com. Graveside services for Dolores Cars will be held at 1:30 p.m. on Saturday, September 19th at Swedesburg First Lutheran Church Cemetery. Neil Schwensenrook Funeral Home is handling the arrangements. Funeral services for Pauline E. Darby, aged 98, will be held at 9:30 a.m. on Wednesday, September 23rd, at the Crossroads Community Church in Washington, followed by a graveside service at the Washington City Cemetery. A luncheon will be served at the KSDS Community Building in Washington after the committal service. Visitation will be from 1 to 7 p.m. on Tuesday, September 22nd, with the family present from 5 to 7 at Ward Funeral Home in Washington. A memorial fund has been established in her honor. In lieu of flowers, contributions may be sent there in care of the funeral home. Graveside services for Daniel Dwayne Jensen, aged 65, will be held at 11 a.m. on Saturday, September 26th, at Balk Cemetery, located north of Formoso, Kansas. In honor of Daniel's life, the family invites attendees to dress casual and come as you are comfortable. Following the service, a luncheon will be held at the Cortland City Hall. In lieu of flowers, the family requests memorials to Cortland Community Empowerment and can be sent in care of Tibbetts Fisher Funeral Home. A celebration of life for Cheryl K. Suter, aged 71, will be held from 10 a.m. until 1 p.m. on Saturday, September 19th, at the Concordia Wesleyan Church.
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16: 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Washington will be hosting its Fall Fest on Saturday, September 19th, from 9 a.m. to 1:30 p.m. There will be various activities from creating a drink and treat contest, a car show, Pinewood Derby, poker walk, and pumpkin painting, as well as many other things to do. On Tuesday, September 22nd at 7 p.m. at the KSDS building, the Washington County Historical Society will be hosting One Potato, Two Potato, Campfire Tales and Children's Folklore in Kansas and Beyond. The presentation will talk about children's folklore, from playground games to counting out rhymes to urban legends. Professional storyteller Priscilla Howe will be the presenter. On Wednesday, September 30th at 7 p.m. at the Lee Dam Center for Fine Art in Marysville will be a living history portrayal of Abraham Lincoln given by Kevin Wood. The performance is free, and a free will offering will be taken. And that was a look into things to do on your KCLY community calendar. 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
23: Here's a look at your weatherology forecast. Daytime highs approaching 90 this afternoon under partly cloudy skies, winds out of the south around 5 miles per hour. Partly cloudy skies again tonight. Slight chance of thunderstorms. Lows dip down to about 69. Slight chance of thunderstorms tomorrow. High temperatures reach up to 90. Partly cloudy skies. From the Weatherology Weather Center, I'm meteorologist Paul Frobley on 100.9 KCLY. Right now, it's 90 degrees.
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0: And good evening, everyone. It is Jason Henderson here with a look at your KCLY Sports, being brought to you today by Twin Valley. Royals catcher Carter Jensen is closing his first full season with several franchise marks. The 23-year-old has made 72 starts in the leadoff spot, including 58 while catching. Jensen has 24 home runs and 73 RBIs while posting a .848 OPS as a leadoff hitter since the All-Star break. His 58 extra base hits are a Royals rookie record. Jensen has also hit 6 leadoff home runs, the most in a single season in franchise history. And Chiefs running back Ken Walker has been named AFC Offensive Player of the Week following his performance against Denver. Walker recorded a career-high 191 yards from scrimmage and 2 touchdowns in Kansas City's win Monday night. He finished with 179 yards after contact and broke 14 tackles while adding 2 runs of at least 20 yards. Walker is the first Chief to earn the weekly offensive honor since Patrick Mahomes in Week 6 last season. And 4 former Kansas State women's basketball players will compete overseas during the 2026-27 season. Gabby Gregory is playing for Linus de Ponce in Puerto Rico after scoring 24 points in her season opener. Tess Heal will play for the Southside Melbourne Flyers in Australia, and Tamira Poindexter joins AEO Protos Volos in Greece. Now, Peyton Williams will play for Hapoel in Israel after spending last season in China, where she averaged 12 points and 7.1 rebounds. But that does wrap it up for your sports here on KCLY. Again, my name is Jason Henderson. That was brought to you today by Twin Valley.
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4: Now time for the market recap for this Wednesday, September 16th. December corn down 1.5 at 534.25. March down 1.5 at 548.75. And May down 1.5 at 555.25. December Kansas City wheat up 3.25 at 799.5. March up 2.5 at 812.25. And May up 1 at 815.5. December Chicago wheat up 2.25 at 730.75. March up 2.25 at 746.75, and May up 1.5 at 754. November soybeans up 1.75 at 1320.5. January up 2 at 1337.25, and March up 2.25 at 1345.25. October soybean meal up 80 cents at 360.90. December up 20 cents at 365.60. And January down 20 cents at 366.30. October soybean oil down 69 at 69.19. December down 68 at 69.67. And January down 66 at 69.90. In the livestock futures, October live cattle down 225 at 218.45. December down 315 at 220.20. And February down 377 at 220.90. September feeder cattle down 180 at 338.47. October down 421 at 329.65. And November down 590 at 323.10. October lean hogs down 40 at 78.67. December up 30 at 69.95, and February down 15 at 71.75. In the oil futures, West Texas crude down 3.43 at 102.40, gasoline up 1 cent at 3.48, and heating oil down 1 cent at 5.24. And that's been the market recap for this Wednesday, September 16th. I'm Lexi Bates.
5: It's time for the Downing Report. Here's Rocky Downing.
6: 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Otherwise, you're just practicing organized hoarding. They say to focus on curation over acquisition. You don't need to get rid of everything you enjoy, but you should curate your belongings and set constraints, like a limited number of hangers maybe, so they don't overwhelm you. To simplify, how about keeping a wish list? When you see something you want, add it to a wish list instead of buying it immediately, which is so easy to do in this day and age. It provides breathing room and helps you distinguish between genuine needs and impulse buys. Speaking of purchases, don't buy a problem. Consider the hidden cost of every purchase, such as your time, maintenance, the eventual effort required to get rid of the item later on. And finally, to simplify, they say use the heck yeah rule when making a purchase or decluttering. If the item you're looking at is not a heck yeah, then it's a no. It helps eliminate self-doubt and ensures only meaningful items enter or stay in your life. It always seems worth it to simplify, to declutter, purge on the other end of it. It's the getting started that seems to be the hardest. Have a wonderful Wednesday. I'm Rocky Downing.

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Here's a look at your weatherology forecast. Daytime highs approaching 90 this afternoon under partly cloudy skies. Winds out of the south around 5 miles per hour. Partly cloudy skies again tonight. Slight chance of thunderstorms. Lows dip down to about 69. Slight chance of thunderstorms tomorrow. High temperatures reach up to 90. Partly cloudy skies. From the Weatherology Weather Center, I'm meteorologist Paul Frobley on 100.9 KCLY. Right now, it's 90 degrees.

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0: And it's a welcome into the vinyl years. We're getting set to go into the 60s, 70s, and 80s. Going back in time, James.
1: Back in time, yeah.
0: We start off with one from 1968. That summer is when People Got to Be Free became a red-hot hit. Of course, some turbulent times that young people and adults both were dealing with. And it struck a chord when the Rascals released this, People Gotta Be Free. All the world.

0: The Jive 5 with I'm a Happy Man. Elvis Presley on the way next with Viva Las Vegas, of course, a song he did for the movie in 1964. I have a friend who he and his wife are new empty nesters as of this year. And so one of the things they decided to do was go back and watch every Elvis Presley movie that was ever made. And so they've been doing that.
1: How
0: and
1: they
0: then
1: feel about it.
0: And then he posts a review after he watches it. So
1: are they positive, negative?
0: Some are positive, some are negative. Yeah. I can't remember if he liked this one or not.
1: How could you not like this one? And Margaret's in it. I say that every time.
2: Yeah. Right.

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0: Here's a look at your weatherology forecast. Slight chance of thunderstorms and foggy tonight. Otherwise, partly cloudy skies. Lows around 69. Northeasterly winds around 5 miles per hour. Sunshine mixed with clouds at times, with fog in spots early tomorrow. Slight chance of thunderstorms. Highs around 90. From the Weatherology Weather Center, I'm meteorologist Paul Trombley. Now back to the vinyl years on KCLY. Currently 90.
1: Jan and Dean, Sidewalk Surfing from 1964 is on the way. Actually, it was released in September of 1964. Were you a skateboarder at all?
2: I owned one. Yeah. I wouldn't have called myself a skateboarder, but I owned one.
1: Did you have any skateboard injuries?
2: Oh, I'm sure I probably did. Yeah, I don't remember wearing like knee pads and stuff, though.
1: Back in the day, nobody did that.
2: But my kids, when they had skateboards, they had the knee pads and stuff to wear. Not that they wore them, but
1: right.
2: At least helmet, they were available, you know, right?
1: Mm-hmm. Yeah. I lived on a gravel road.
2: Oh, yeah.
1: Enough said.

Next door to an angel, that is Neil Sedaka. The Buckinghams are up next. Mercy, mercy, mercy. This was actually a song from 1966 first. A guy named Cannonball Adderley is who first recorded this one for an album in 66. The Buckinghams did it then just the very next year in June of 1967. And it was probably the most successful version of this, went to number 5.

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3: Here's a look at your weatherology forecast. Slight chance of thunderstorms and foggy tonight, otherwise partly cloudy skies. Lows around 69. Northeasterly winds around 5 miles per hour. Sunshine mixed with clouds at times, with fog in spots early tomorrow. Slight chance of thunderstorms, highs around 90. From the Weatherology Weather Center, I'm meteorologist Paul Frombly. Now back to the vinyl years on KCLY. Currently 90.
4: It's the Crystals on the way, and then he kissed me. 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
4: 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Those were the days.
5: It's the 1970s hour. We start off in October of 1971. Aretha Franklin released her 18th album called Young, Gifted, and Black. And of course, she was.
6: All of the above, yes.
5: All of the above. Rocksteady's the one we'll play from that album. It went to number 9 that same year, October of 1971.
6: She's one of the few people that in a song or even in dialogue, when she says baby, you feel like she means it. Mm-hmm. Just listen up.